Right about here, the song that started it all for the Stylistics. See if y'all can remember this one right here.

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0: Isley Brothers, El DeBarge, Marion Meadows, and Alex Bouillon. 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

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I'm Jay Lang. 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

0: Life can change in an instant. A car accident, an injury, a single moment that leaves you hurting and uncertain about tomorrow. But here's something to hold on to. You don't have to walk this road alone.
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Yes, you are listening to Night Flight. And this is PJ, your captain. I hope all has gone well for you today. We just had some Grover Washington Jr. and more music to come. 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

0: Smooth 88.1 WHOV. You are listening to Night Flight. And this is PJ, your captain. It is time to talk about entertainment. Today is the last day for Disney's The Lion King. Today is also the show with Christian McBride and Ursa Minor. It is part of the Virginia Arts Festival, and it will be at the Sandler Center at 5 p.m. On the 21st, which is a Thursday, we have Celebrating Billie Holiday and Dinah Washington. Yes, indeed, at the Sandler Center in Virginia Beach. And on the 30th of May, we have Let Every Voice Be Heard, and that will be at the Attics Theater at 4 p.m. More music to come. Yes, indeed. We've got some Rick Braun and Reggie Coddington. So, stick and stay. Smooth 88.1 WHOV. Music is the only art form you can't touch, but it touches you.
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0: this Saturday night, June 13th at 8 p.m., The Voice, the stories, and the music will mesmerize you and take you on a musical journey you'll never forget. 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

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You are listening to Night Flight. And this is PJ. We just had some Carl Cox doing Philly Strut. And more music to come. We've got some Jimmy B as well as Nat King Cole. Smooth 88.1 WHOV. 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

0: I know this is a jazz record and all, but I'm feeling like singing. I got Perry up in the house.
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0: I got Big George on the keys.
2: Ooh,
0: we need to have some fun up in here.
2: Let's do it.
0: Oh, I know.
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0: 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Hold up. Okay. Summertime.
1: Okay.
0: Hot than a mug in the summertime. Okay. Open up your window for the fake breeze to come in. Still sweating, right?
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0: Oh, I know you remember this.

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0: 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You are listening to Night Flight, and this is PJ, your captain. We just had some Kim Waters doing Sax You Up, and we have more music to come. But I want to share with you some information on celebrating Billie Holiday and Dinah Washington. The Town Bank Jazz Series continues with this wonderful, soulful evening where they honor two of jazz music's most iconic voices, Billie Holiday and Dinah Washington. Leading this tribute is acclaimed pianist and vocalist Champion Fulton, whose expressive style and deep connection to the tradition bring fresh life to these timeless tunes. Fulton will be joined by saxophonist Klaus Lindquist, bassist Jimmy Masters, and drummer Frank Russo for an evening of smoky ballads, swinging standards, and heartfelt blues. You don't want to miss this show. She will be on the 21st at 7:30 at the Sandler Center in Virginia Beach. More music to come. We've got some Paul Taylor featuring Jonathan Frizzin, as well as some Steely Dan. So stick and stay. 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

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You are listening to Night Flight, and this is PJ, your captain. We just had Inga Rose doing Love Me When It's Hard, and Wakana doing After Hours. 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

0: Smooth 88.1 WHOV. You are listening to Night Flight, and this is PJ. We just had Carl Anderson doing Hot Coffee, and Brian Culberson brought us Morning Light. And it is time for you to take a deep breath and relax, because it is Profundity's time. It is not a lack of love, but a lack of friendship that makes unhappy marriages. And that's Friedrich Nietzsche. So, back to the music we go, with some Paula Atherton and some Blake Aaron. Stick and stay. Smooth 88.1 WHOV. Good music doesn't have an expiration date.
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Yes, you are listening to Night Flight. And I want to give a shout out to Tequila LaRue, Workday Jazz Set, as well as Kimberly J and Terrence J as part of Gospel Express during the week. 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

0: position. It has been my pleasure to serve you on this flight, and I'm hoping you've enjoyed our time together as well. Please make sure you take care of your spiritual selves, because we know what a difference that can make during the week. You can catch me this afternoon on The Groove from 3 to 6. And now for your listening pleasure, in the upcoming hour leading up to Gospel Express with Jay Lang, we have Tamia as well as Down to the Bone. So stick and stay. As I said, I'll be back this afternoon. 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

88.1 WHOV. Yes, you are listening to Night Flight. And we are bringing this flight in for a landing. So please put away all of your electronic devices. Please put up your tray tables. And put your seats in the upright and locked.

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0: 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But if you don't know my pain, you will never understand my praise.
1: Worrying is simply playing the enemy's lies over and over again in our minds. Worry is just the opposite of faith. Faith is what pleases God. Faith is what causes God to work in our lives. But when we worry, we are literally tying the hands of Almighty God.
2: Do you have the mindset to be blessed? You have to decide to be blessed.

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Give God some praise. I was born in Alabama, in Huntsville, Alabama. My mother was a Christian. My father was an alcoholic and a gambler. We were raised on the barest of necessities. Sometimes we didn't have clothes to wear. We didn't have shoes on our feet. The money that came in, if daddy didn't drink it up, he gambled it away. But my mama was a prayer warrior. She prayed for me. 5 years old, I stood on a stage, sung my first gospel solo. 13 years old, I was with a group called the Jewel Gospel Trio. We went all over the world singing gospel music. In my early 20s, I had a divorce and I began to sing rhythm and blues. I got with Capitol Records and Warner Brothers Records and United Artists Records. It broke my mama's heart. She used to tell me all the time, "I don't like you singing the blues." And I remember, and one time in particular, we had a great big show down in Birmingham City Auditorium. I was along on the show with the Temptations and Johnny Taylor and Tyrone Davis. Y'all act like y'all don't know these names. You know you dance to that music. I know. Too. I went, I said, "Mom, I want you to come. And I want you to come to the show." And she didn't say nothing. You know, she never opened her mouth. And so I went to the store and I bought a new outfit. I bought her a suit and I bought her shoes and pocketbooks to match and a hat. And I bought her a new watch. And I sent the limousine to pick her up that night. And the limousine came back empty. I got mad. Got back home that night. I said, "Why didn't you come?" She said, "Girl, I won't go 10 steps to hear you sing the blues." In my mind, I'm thinking, she sure took them clothes, the blues money bought. But mama had a standard. She would not compromise. And I remember on the album called House of Love, Victim was on that album, and there was a song that I know she wasn't coming to hear me sing, and I knew she was sick, and I didn't know how long she was going to live, but

And I used to see her sitting in the corner crying as she listened to it. She died in 1979 before I gave my heart to Jesus. She never saw me do what I do today. And one morning I woke up and she was so heavy on my heart. And I said, oh, I wish she knew. And I heard this voice say, oh, she knows. And the Lord began to reign in my spirit, this song. I wrote this song and I dedicated it to my mama. And you got a mama. And all of you that's got children out there that's in the street, don't quit praying. God is listening to your prayers. It may be 5 years, 10 years, 20 years. Don't stop. Don't quit. Don't give up. God is listening to your prayers. I want to dedicate this to all mothers.

0: 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Good morning, good morning, good morning, good morning. Jay Lang on your radio. I'm your conductor, and we're about to board the Gospel Express. Thank you, God, for another day to get it right. Another day for our breath, for our strength, for our homes, for our family, for our health. Another day to get it right. You woke us up for a reason. That means you're not done with us yet. From now until 1 o'clock, we're going to give you all the thanks, all the praise, all the honor, and all the glory. 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

If Rance Ellis here, he'd say, I need you to work it out. Work it out. Just wave your

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Good morning to you. Most of us could find a reason each day to be angry with someone or about something. Life is filled with imperfections and injustices, but anger doesn't solve them. It only makes us miserable. The Word of God instructs us not to let the sun go down on our anger, because if we do, we give the devil a foothold on our lives. That's Ephesians chapter 4, verses 26 and 27. Anger is an emotion that can and should be controlled. Love is not touchy or easily

0: offended, but is long-suffering and generous in mercy. One of the best ways to stay happy is to avoid anger. According to the writer of today's scripture, the person who is hasty to become angry is foolish, but the one who is slow to anger is wise and has great understanding. If you're angry with anyone, yes, I'm talking to you, I urge you to completely forgive that person. And by doing so, you'll set yourself free to enjoy the day. Remember that anger doesn't make any situation better. It only makes you miserable. Say this prayer with me. Father, help me to be slow to get angry and always quick to forgive. Thank you. In Jesus' name, amen.
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waking up. 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

Somebody is going through something right now. Sickness in your body. You've lost your job. You've lost your home. You've lost your car. You've lost your marriage. You've lost your kids. The economy has affected you and your family. My friend.

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Good morning, good morning, good morning. That's new music from EJ Fields and Mercy Endureth. If you don't leave your past in the past, here's what's going to happen. It's going to destroy your future. So live for what today has to offer, because that's all you have is today. Tomorrow hasn't come yet. Yesterday is gone. Live for what today has to offer, not for what yesterday has taken away. Let's fly again. Here's the sound of blackness on Smooth 88.1 WHOV and the Gospel Express.

0: 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That's B. Chase Williams and Shabak in the secret place. 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This is the home of the Hampton Music Fest. 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
4: 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I wanted to talk to you today about one simple piece of advice. Go see your doctor. Stop messing around before you actually get ill. One of the things that breaks my heart that I'm seeing on a regular basis is people waiting until the last minute. They live their life. They don't go to the doctor. And I understand it can be unnerving going to see a medical professional. You're scared what they might say. But I think you should take into account what they might say if you wait too long. Don't ignore if there's a family history of hypertension. Don't ignore it if there's a diabetic history in the family. You got to make sure you're getting yourself evaluated. I'm tired of seeing our people die early because they just trifling. They don't want to go in. They got every excuse in the world, and it's just is not going to help you. When you on the receiving end of seeing people come in with blood pressure through the roof, or their diabetes is way out of control, or they already have cancer, or you see them with a heart attack, or chronic kidney disease, and you know if they had just come in earlier, you could have helped them. I can't tell you how much that troubles my heart. So I am imploring everyone, go see your doctor. Stop messing around before something that you can't reverse happens. Stay blessed. Know God loves you, and so do I.
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Smooth 88.1 WHOV. Kurt Kahn, the Kurt Kahn Singers. And I almost let go. I've got 7 ways to build inner peace. Peace is very, very important, especially looking at the news today, the way the economy is, the way the government is, the way our leadership is. Got to learn to let it go. Stay calm. Accept what it is. Avoid the noise surrounding everything. Keep things simple. Focus on now. And breathe. Know when to say no. Know when to say yes. The question is, will you be ready? Here's the Joy Boys. Joy Boys on Smooth 88.1 WHOV and the Gospel Express.

them sopranos struggling. God gonna give you double. Y'all got that last one though. God gonna

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0: Smooth 88.1 WHOV on a beautiful Sunday. God, thank you for another day to get it right. I'm Jay Lang, and that was Jordan Armstrong with The Light. You know, prayer is not a religious obligation that we do out of duty, but a tremendous privilege. We're invited to come boldly to God and ask specifically for what we need and want, not only for ourselves, but we can intercede for others and their needs. I recommend putting some thought into what you want God to do for you and to go to Him in faith with your request. I think sometimes we're afraid to be really specific in our requests. I learned to be specific years ago. God invites us to bring definite requests. If we ask amiss, just kind of vaguely, God will not give us that request. James says that in chapter 4, verse 3, New King James Version. But we don't need to be so afraid that we might be wrong in what we want and what we don't even ask. We need not have fear in our relationship with God. He loves you. He understands you better than you understand yourself. And He wants you to be completely confident and comfortable with Him. Knowing we're loved sets us free to be bold. Ask and receive that your joy may be full. That's John chapter 16, verse 24. Say this prayer with me. Father, thank you for the amazing privilege of prayer. Teach me to pray confidently and boldly and specifically, knowing that you love me and want me to be blessed. In Jesus' name, amen.
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wailing women, praying tears. Lay before the Lord your God, Vicky, Angie, and Debbie, and all you mothers in Zion. 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

0: Smooth 88.1, WHOV, and the Gospel Express, home of the Norfolk Waterfront Jazz Festival. This year with Jonathan Butler, the headliner, on Friday night. And that's August 21st. And August 22nd is Jill Albright. And also there, Regina Bell, Paul Taylor, Reagan Whiteside, Kim Scott, Spyro Gyra, and so many more. And that's at Town Point Park in August on the downtown Norfolk waterfront. Here's Yolanda Adams. 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
1: Donna, pray for us. 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

0: How to stop letting things get to you. I've got 7 tips for inner peace. Peace is the mantra this morning. You are human. Know that. Mistakes do not define you. We all will make them and have made them and do make them. Your worth, it's about you, not other people's opinions. Rudeness, it reflects their issues, not yours. Learn from criticism. Take the lesson. Don't dwell on it. Consider other reasons and look beyond the behavior that's going on to understand what's really behind that. And know that you can't please everyone, and that's completely okay. And get a fresh perspective. Try seeing it as someone else would see it and not you see it. We get caught up in how we feel all the time. Protect your inner peace. And that's real talk.
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Give him praise. If you've been feeling weak, say, I'm strong. If you've been kind of poor, look at somebody and say, I'm rich. All I've got to do is give thanks. Praise God.

88.1 WHOV, where jazz lives aboard the Gospel Express. I'm Jay Lang. At 1 o'clock, it's the Sunday brunch with Dr. Richard Mason and Dr. Tamara Williams. 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By the way, they're having the Hampton Roads Community Action Program Community Builders Awards, and that's Thursday, June 6th, and that's going to be at the Hampton Roads Convention Center. 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Here's Tim Bowman Jr., and I'm good on the Gospel Express.

0: God's got a blessing.
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0: 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God's got a blessing.
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0: 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Feels like you're down for the last count. 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
1: 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Gotta say hello and give a shout out to everyone in the DMV. Up in the Washington, D.C., Maryland, Northern Virginia area, thank you for tuning in. Savannah, Georgia, my home. Good to see you. It's Bennett. And to my classmates from Alfred Ely Beach High School, it was great getting together with you. You know, not everyone's still with us, but those of you who are, now that we've been together, let's stay in contact, all right? Protect your peace. It's okay to cancel a commitment. It's okay not to take the call. It's okay to change your mind. It's okay to take a day off. You've got vacation days, use them. It's okay to speak up. It's okay to be alone and have some quiet time to yourself. It's okay to let go. And it is okay to say no. And that's real talk. Be back with more of the Gospel Express in a moment.
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That's Bernita Jones. And good God, the power of the tongue is real. Think before you shoot off at the mouth. You can't take those words back. You can say, I'm sorry, but you said them. And usually what you say comes from your heart, or you wouldn't say it. Stop saying I'm tired. Stop saying I'm broke. Stop saying I'm depressed. Start saying that I'm grateful. I'm growing. I'm thriving. I'm winning. I'm blessed. I'm successful. Speak life into yourself. Don't wait on somebody else to do it. Your words will shape your reality and your destiny. Cast your cares. Here's Hampton Roads on Tia Rochelle on the Gospel Express.

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1: I thought I never would have made it. 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

0: 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I'm Jay Lang, and your conductor on the Gospel Express. Learn your place in people's life so that you don't overplay your part. Sometimes we overplay our parts in people's lives. So learn what your place is and be good in that place. And also, the calmer you are, the clearer you think. Always strive for peace and calm. And let your decisions come from a place of peace, not from reaction. If it's overwhelming and it's ticking you off right now, walk away for a minute before you react and come back to it. Say, you know what? I think I need to take a walk. And come back when you're ready to deal with it from a place of peace. Stick around. There's more of the Gospel Express on this beautiful day the Lord has made. Thank you. Let's be glad in it. 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

Smooth 88.1 WHOV, James Greer and Company. Do it again. I'm Jay Lang, and want to welcome Lindsay Webster's return to the Attics Theater in downtown Norfolk on Saturday, June 13th. It'll be the final show of the 2026 Church Street Jazz Series, and then we take a break and reformat and figure out how we're going to come back with the next season. So everybody's kind of redoing and just checking things out to see how we can continue to live the life that we live. But this is going to be a great show. And so we look forward to you being there. 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That's Saturday, June 13th. Tickets are selling fast. Don't be one left out. Lindsay Webster, live in concert, singing songs from her new CD, Music and Me, and all of her favorites at the Attics Theater. 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

wonderful blessing it is to experience the musical genius of Professor Zach Williams and One Accord. Let's give God a praise for them now. I was in the hospital just a few weeks ago, and I was teetering between very serious condition. Nobody could come to the hospital with all the myriad and plethora of people I know. Nobody but my daughters and my wife were allowed to come to the hospital to see me. But way over in the midnight hour, I had a guest they couldn't keep out. I still ain't got no witness. How many of you know there is someone that the hospital cannot keep out? He makes night visits. I'll say it over here. He makes house calls. He goes behind closed doors. And as I laid in my bed all alone, I needed a visitation. And Jesus came to see about me. And when he came, I knew why they called him Hosanna. I can't get a witness. I said, I know why they call him Hosanna. And the scripture said, blessed is he that cometh in the name of the Lord. Get ready as the choir comes to us, ministering, not just singing, but ministering Hosanna. Everybody shout Hosanna.

That's how you made it. That's how you made it. Tell somebody the only reason why I made it is because he was there.

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8: 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Thank you so much for riding with me. Hopefully God has used me to bring you confirmation, open your eyes to something, or just bring a word that needed to touch your soul this morning. I appreciate it and thank you, God, for another day to get it right. I want to leave you with this. In life, you'll fall out with people you never thought you would, get betrayed by people you trusted with all of your heart. You'll get used by people who you'd do anything for, but life also has a beautiful side to it. You'll get loved by someone you never thought you would have been loved by. You'll form new friendships with people that will establish more meaningful and stronger relationships with you and overcome things you never thought you would get over. We all have chapters that end with people at some point in our life, but take pride in knowing that the very best part of your book is still to be written. Taking me home, here's the Jackson Southerners and the classic Teddy Bear on the Gospel Express. Stay tuned for the Sunday brunch with Dr. Richard Mason and Dr. Tamara Williams up in a bit.

We were on our way to sing in a little town. Trying to get there before the sun went down. We had the old CB on channel 19. And there came a little boy's voice on the radio line. He said, "Breaker, breaker, 19, is anyone there? Come on back, someone, and talk to Teddy Bear." I picked up the microphone and said, "Talk to me."

little boy's voice came back on the air. He asked, "Who do we have on that end?" I told him my name, and he began. He said, "I'm not supposed to bother you people out there, 'cause my mom says you're busy and to stay off the air. But you see, I get lonely and it helps to talk, 'cause that's about all I can do. I'm crippled and I can't walk." And I came back and told him to pick up his mic, and I talked to him as long as he liked. "This was my daddy's radio," the little boy said, "but I guess it's mine and mom's now, 'cause dad is dead. My dad had a wreck about a month ago. He was trying to get home in a blinding snow. My mom has to work now to make ends meet, and I'm not much help with my two crippled feet. She says not to worry, we'll be all right, but I hear crying sometimes late at night. There's one thing I want more than anything else, you see. Oh, I know you people are too busy to be bothered with me. You see, my dad used to take me for a ride when he was home.

that little crippled boy talk to me. 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But you give me a call when you're passing through, and I'll sure be happy to talk to you. 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And then our conversation started all over again. 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I live on Jackson Street.

were lined up for nearly two blocks. 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For as fast as one driver would bring him in, someone else would pick him up and take him out again. You better believe I took my turn to ride Teddy Bear.

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1: You must be careful about the words you use or the words you allow to be used in your house. Words are things. You must be careful. Careful about calling people out of their names, using racial pejoratives and sexual pejoratives and all that ignorance. Don't do that.
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4: This is Dr. Tamara Williams.
5: And this is Dr. Richard Mason. And welcome once again to the table for another edition of Sunday Brunch with the good doctors.
4: I don't think they're even ready for the food, the menu that we have today.
5: Listen. You know, I bring my big boy appetite, but I don't know if I can take it all in today myself.
4: There are some things that are overwhelming. There's some things that can be nauseating at points that, you know, we have limits, we have boundaries, and sometimes we get some of those topics and, you know, we do just want to put that out there that this may be one of those things that trigger certain people.
5: Exactly. But I tell you, it's a conversation that needs to be had.
4: It has to happen. It has to happen because it's not going away. And it's starting to pack more and more people, people closer and closer to you. It's something that you think happens to other people. You think that these things happen to other people. But I'm finding that a lot of people close to me, a lot of people in my close network are dealing with these same type of issues. So I think that's why we had to bring it to the table today.
5: Exactly. When you're watching the news, that's all you're seeing right now. You know, so there are a lot of things that need to be done. But it all centers around being able to sit at the table and have these conversations. And that's the problem. We're skirting the issues. We may see some of this stuff on the news, but because it's not at our table, we're not talking about it.
4: You think that you don't have it on your menu so that you don't have to see it, you don't have to eat it, but eventually it shows up and it's not just on a buffet.
5: Exactly. One way, shape, or form, it's going to be on everybody's menu.
4: Unless we do something about it.
5: Exactly. And this is where everybody needs to come to the table today. So I tell you what, grab your fork, grab your plate. Let's get ready.
4: Grab your cup.
5: Yes. Go get mom and them and all your cousins and tell them it's time to eat.
4: Sit down somewhere.
5: Yes.
4: And let's have this conversation. And we're not saying that it's life is ever like rainbows and sunshines all the time. And that's why we have to have the conversations.
5: Exactly.
4: We can't avoid the things that are painful because they don't change. So if you do the same things, you're going to keep getting the same things. If we don't have the conversations, we can pretend like it doesn't exist.
5: Mm-hmm.
4: But the problem is the people who are going through, they cannot pretend.
5: Right.
4: Like when it happens to you, there is no pretending.
5: Mm-hmm.
4: There's no pretending. Mm-hmm. And we've kind of talked about death before.
5: Right.
4: On the show and grieving and what that process is like.
5: Mm-hmm.
4: It's an ongoing process.
5: Right. But this is a different type of situation, you know.
4: Mm-hmm.
5: And so some other factors are going to come into play here as well. You know, it's just not the typical death, you know, that occurs. So
4: you wake up one day. You going about your business is not the type of thing that you anticipate occurring.
5: Right,
4: like
5: exactly.
4: If you follow the rules, if you do certain things, we have like this understanding of life. If I'm good to people, they'll be good to me and good things will happen. But that's not always how things occur.
5: Right, exactly.
4: In fact, good and bad things happen to good and bad people. So.
5: Exactly. I was about to say the same exact thing, you know. Bad things happen to good people.
4: Every single day.
5: Yes, exactly. Well, I'm going to go fix my plate.
4: I
5: always go first and fix my plate.
4: Just bring me a roll back. That's what I need today. Some butter and some bread.
5: All right. So
4: I'm going to introduce our guest today, Miss Tanisha Darrell, and I'm going to let her say whatever it is that she wants to say about herself. But one of the reasons we invited her to the table is because she indeed has a story. She had a day that she woke up, right, and you just was going on about your business. It's probably one of the worst phone calls that anybody could ever receive.
6: Definitely. First and foremost, thank you all for having me. To your point, this is a story that needs to be shared and awareness brought about and so that we can make change, you know. But yes, my name is Tanisha Darrell. My son was killed last year, July 22nd. And that day just changed my life. And I'll say, I can say it now for the good. I didn't know it during the process.
4: Deep right there. Mm-hmm.
6: But I can say that some things have been revealed in my life that have made me better. So, and it's still a process, you know, to be able to say that. It's like, okay, all right, Lord, carry me a little bit here.
4: Call
6: but,
4: on
6: but, yeah, so I'm excited to be here.
5: Well, thank you. Yeah, thank you for being here, because it definitely takes a lot of courage.
4: Fortitude.
5: Yes, yes, and the strength, I'll tell you, just to be able to talk about it and share your story. And there are others out there that need to hear this, because they have gone through similar things. And just trying to figure out how to navigate this road. And sometimes we tend to take the wrong road sometimes in terms of how do we deal with certain things and, you know, this type of situation. But it's a challenge. And so I really do appreciate you more than you know for being here. So thank you.
6: Thank you.
4: The question, you know, because it's only been a year, is, you know, can you talk about it? You know, can you move through that? That's always the question comes up. But I want to always give people the opportunity, because we all grieve differently. And we all grieve at different paces. And some people need to talk about it to push through. And then some people never want to say another word.
6: Right. So for me, and I can only speak for myself, it does help me to talk about it, because he did exist. You know, he was a person. He lived for 20 years. And I never want to forget that. And so it does help me to talk about it. It helps me to say his name. His name was Deshaun Marcel Powell, you know.
4: Yeah.
6: And so those things, I don't know, it makes me smile just to think about them.
4: I saw your smile. That's amazing. But you kind of lit up when you said his name.
6: Yeah.
4: Deshaun.
6: Yeah.
4: Marcel.
6: My baby.
4: Powell.
6: Yeah, yeah. You know, he was a person. And so I think sometimes we try... because what I've learned is when you talk about it, people don't know what to say. And so then you become reserved and you try to hold it in, because if you care about other people's feelings,
4: you don't want to make them feel
6: uncomfortable. Yeah. But it does help to talk about it.
4: Yeah. Tell us about him.
6: Oh, man. You know, and I was just telling a girlfriend, speaking of brunch, right? I was just telling a girlfriend earlier, I said, you know, he was a good guy.
4: Yeah.
6: Like, and I think about it often, even as his mother. I mean, he was even better than me. You know what I'm saying? In terms of just being a good person. And I didn't realize how good he was. You know, I didn't realize it, but I'm just thankful that the Lord allowed me the opportunity to be his mother for the period of time that I did have. But yeah, so he was a good guy, you know. He was funny. We had fun. We did crazy things. Oh my gosh, he was my my fun partner. So my husband would be behind the camera and he would do videos of us, you know. We did like Pass the Peas, you know, and he was beatboxing and I was rapping, you know. It was just crazy things like that that we did. But yeah, he was a good person. So he worked at Papa John's. He was going to Thomas Nelson, and he just said, you know, during the pandemic, it just wasn't for him, online learning. And so he said, you know what, Mom, this isn't for me. And I said, I always told him, I said, you know what? I said, I get it, but you need to have a plan. So you come back to me in a couple of days with your plan. And, you know, if you need help, I can help you. But you need to have a plan, because what can't happen is we just sit in the house and do nothing.
4: We're not going to be looking at each other.
6: We're not going to be, right. You know, I get up and go to work and you sitting here and got to figure something out. So, no, he came to me and he had a plan. He said, well, I just got hired at the shipyard. So he was working at Papa John's. He said, I'm going to make a little bit more money and I'm going to go into the military. So he was actively working with a recruiter to go into the Air Force.
4: That's a plan.
6: Listen, and so I told him, I said, if it's a plan, I can get behind you. Trust me, you have my support 110%. I will be your biggest cheerleader. But yeah, he had a plan. And so, but God had a bigger plan. And we don't always understand it.
4: Most of the time we don't, I promise you.
6: You don't.
4: When it's tough.
6: When it hits you, you know, mm-hmm. you don't. And you try because you're a Christian, you have faith. But you also have your flesh that you battle with. And mm-hmm. so those emotions that come about. But God had a bigger plan. And so, July 22nd, my husband and I received a call. And the crazy thing is when my husband got home, it was around 7:20, and he came upstairs because you know how you get the alerts on your phone from the different news stations about right. what's mm-hmm. going on. There was an alert about a young man getting shot. And my husband, he was coming up the stairs, and he was like, you know what, T, I'm going to just turn off my alerts. He said, because it's just every day. Mm-hmm. Nothing ever changes. It's every day. And that was our son. Mm. And we didn't know. And so an hour later, we get a call that he had been shot. And, you know, it's just surreal. You're sitting, you know, mm-hmm. in your room. You're relaxed into the evening. And it's like, really? Like, yeah. what is going on, you know? And so
4: it's hard to connect those dots.
6: It's hard mm-hmm. to connect the dots. So, I mean, your mind is racing. And, you know, the call came from, you know, a family member. So I know they're not playing. You know, they're right. not lying.
4: Yeah, right.
6: So
4: it's like, no, this is not the time.
6: This is not the time yeah. to play around. And so your mind is racing. So I immediately turned to my husband. And I said, call Sean right now. I got off the phone with the person who told me. And I called his place of work, which is Papa John's. And, you know, they answered the phone, but they said, we're sorry, we can't take orders right now. We've had an emergency. Mm-hmm. And, you know, then it starts to sink in like something is really going on here. Mm-hmm. And I told them who I was. And they just, you know, the manager just broke down. And so my husband and I, we jumped up and we went straight to the hospital. And, you know, it was just. I don't know. I didn't see him. Mm-hmm. You know, it was just surreal. I didn't believe it. I didn't want to believe it. And, you know, my baby, I just saw him. I just told him I loved him, gave him a hug, mm-hmm. and saw him off to work. I don't usually work from home. That day I did.
4: Wow.
6: So, you know, God works in mysterious ways, man. You got to see how he's moving, you know. But it was just how he orchestrated things and allowed things to happen. Like, rewind, you know, a few months before my son had turned 20 in March. Mm-hmm. And I did a photo shoot for him. And like, who does a photo shoot for their 20th birthday? You know, usually it's like the milestones, you know, 16, 18, 21st. Mm-hmm. But his 20th birthday, we did a photo shoot, and we ended up using some of those pictures, you know, for the bulletin at the funeral. And it was just, you know, just having those memories.
4: Making the most of the moments,
6: you know, it was just beautiful. So, you know, just trying to figure out the new normal mm-hmm. and all that entails.
4: Because he was there with you. He lived with you.
6: He lived right, in
4: so
6: the
4: that
6: house.
4: Was part of your day.
6: Yeah. Today. You know, I could hear, you know, I was expecting for him to give me a call because he would always call me when he's on his way home. And, you know, who does that at 20, right? But it was beautiful. It was beautiful, man. You know, the relationship.
5: Right.
6: You know, and we had a great relationship. So he would call me, and then I could hear him pull into the driveway, and I could hear his car horn, you know, when he locked his doors, and I knew, okay, I can go to sleep now. My baby's home. Mm-hmm. Mm-hmm. And so that was the first day that didn't happen. Mm-hmm. It's tough, you know?
4: That's a tough, tough moment. It's the foreverness of it that makes it hard mm-hmm. in dealing with death, knowing that you mm-hmm. can't go backwards, you know?
6: Yeah.
4: But you just got to hold on to those precious moments that you had.
6: And I think it was the way.
4: Yeah.
6: You know what I'm saying? Like, he's 20. You know, people don't think about it like this. And I didn't either. But one of the postings after my son passed, someone posted on Facebook, you know, Mary, Jesus's mother, lost Jesus. So we don't think about it in the terms. We always say, you know, the parents are supposed to go first.
5: Mm-hmm.
6: But Jesus went first.
5: Mm-hmm.
6: You know what I'm saying? So it's not a particular order or anything to this, because nobody knows the day nor the hour.
5: Right.
4: Nor the time.
6: You know?
4: Sure.
6: And so, but, you know, when it's your child, you're like, man, I was supposed to go first. But then also, it was the way. It was like, man, you know, I don't know. You just think of all sorts of ways that people pass. And I know this sounds a little crazy, you know, or maybe a little bit morbid, but just getting shot, it's like,
4: that is morbid, but that is the truth of it.
6: Mm-hmm. Yeah. And for, you know, I mean, this was not, you know, some kind of
4: gang violence
6: right. Or, you know, anything of that nature. I mean, this was non-confrontational on my son's part, you know, so it was just, man, you know, and all of the stereotypes
4: mm-hmm.
6: that go around, you know, young black men getting shot and
5: right.
6: things of that nature, and you having to explain.
4: Being in the wrong place and, you know,
5: right.
4: I'm here mm-hmm. trying to earn money.
6: Earn money.
4: At my job.
6: Yeah. Mm-hmm. You know, and having to explain, okay, yes, my son got shot, but he wasn't in a gang. You know, it's the always but or and.
4: Oh,
6: yeah.
4: No.
6: Yeah. You know, that comes along with that. So.
4: That's something I don't think people even really think about or consider, but you've had to like justify something that is unjustifiable in itself.
6: Yeah.
5: Mm-hmm. Mm-hmm.
6: Yeah.
5: And it's just senseless gun violence, you know. It's in the news every day.
4: Every single day.
5: You know, I think over in Norfolk they just had 7 shootings in one day. And
6: yeah.
5: like just a couple of miles apart from one another.
4: People cannot use their words.
5: Mm-mm. It makes absolutely no sense.
4: They're making final decisions.
6: Yeah. And mm-hmm. you know, it's young people.
4: Yeah.
6: And so they don't even understand the impact. Not only on the people, how it's a ripple effect, you know? Not only on the families that they affect, but on themselves. They don't realize, mm-hmm. okay, you're going to jail.
4: Mm-hmm. For a long time.
6: You know, this is real. You mm-hmm. know what I'm saying? And then your family, how that impacts your family as well.
5: Right.
6: Yeah, but I call it the...
4: And that's your only child, right?
6: That was my... So we're a blended family. So my husband has 2 sons.
4: Okay. Mm-hmm.
6: And, you know, this is going back to how good God is, right? So I will never have a biological grandchild.
4: Mm-hmm.
6: But... He has given me 5 grandbabies.
4: Mm-hmm.
6: So
4: mm-hmm.
6: I can love on them. They're my grandbabies.
5: Yeah.
6: You know
5: yeah.
6: what I'm saying?
4: Mm-hmm. Mm-hmm. There's no step
6: it's,
4: to that. Yeah,
6: it's
4: yeah,
6: no
4: yeah.
6: step to that. Yeah. And, you know, my husband has 2 sons and they're married. And, you know, between them, they have 5 children. And it's just, mm-hmm. it's beautiful to see them and watch them grow. But, you know, it's just... how good God is that he will take care of you. You know, the mm-hmm. things you don't think about that, right? Like I'll never have any biological grandkids, but I have grandkids, you
4: right.
6: know?
4: Mm-hmm.
6: So, just the little things that, you start to think about.
4: You aware
5: right.
4: of what
6: yes.
4: you don't have. It
6: mm-hmm.
4: absolutely puts that very much mm-hmm. so present in your face.
6: Yeah.
4: But if you can change the perspective is what I hear you saying. If
6: yes.
4: you can change
6: the narrative.
4: Focus on it. Change
6: mm-hmm.
4: your mindset of it that you can see the positivity in that regard.
6: Yeah.
4: So that's mm-hmm. how you survived. Is that what you're telling us?
6: That is how I'm surviving.
5: Say surviving.
6: You know,
5: not survive,
6: yeah,
5: right? but
6: surviving. Yeah,
5: surviving.
6: It's a, yes. all, it's a ing, you know, on it all because it's not.
4: Choice.
6: Yeah. It's daily. And, you know, there are some moments where you're just like, okay, Lord, I'll
4: help
6: ask for forgiveness in a minute because
5: right.
6: I'm going to have this moment, you know, and mm-hmm. that's the flesh rising up. But thank the good Lord that he does, you know, he has grace and mercy on us and he knows where we're going to fall short. He knows
5: mm-hmm.
6: our weaknesses. And so he grants us grace. But yeah, mm-hmm. I'm surviving.
4: You're surviving.
6: Mm-hmm.
4: What has been helpful for you, for other people out there? Because I know that when we see people going through, we don't always know what to do, what to say, or
6: mm-hmm.
4: how to approach it. You know, people can't... people tell people crazy things when they lose babies, like, oh, you'll have another. I mean, come on now. No, you will not. Not in that regard. You will not have that same child. So, you know, what has been helpful for you as you're thriving through this situation?
6: I think remembering to grant grace, because it is tough, you know, but we've all been on the other side of it. where we're trying to console someone who has lost a loved one. And so just remembering that they're trying. Mm-hmm. They may not know what to say. Mm-hmm. You know, it may come across like, okay, but you know the person and you know their heart. Mm-hmm. And so just trying to grant grace, also knowing your boundaries, you know, and figuring it out, because you may not know, but you have to set boundaries. I think what has helped me is talking about my son.
4: Let's say his name again.
6: Deshaun.
4: Deshaun, yes.
6: Talking about Deshaun. But also, like, I've joined groups. Now, I'll tell you, it's funny because, so, you know, when this happens, I called it the bubble, you know, effect. So my husband and I, we were living in a bubble. And to your point, you know, Dr. Mason, gun violence is all around, right? It happens every day in. It doesn't really hit home until it hits home.
4: Until it popped your bubble.
6: Until it bursts our bubble. And so then I just was gung-ho. I was like, I'm joining every group out here, every organization. I'm going to tell this story. I'm going to bring about awareness. And you don't realize you haven't even had an opportunity to sit with what's going on yourself, you know,
4: and to understand how you really truly
6: to
4: feel
6: understand
4: about.
6: How you really and try to grieve, you know, the process, and you get so busy doing, you know, that you don't sit with it. And so I realized, okay, you are doing the most, and what are you really doing though? Are you really having an impact doing all of these different things, being pulled all into all these different directions? And you realize once you sit down and be still a little bit, it's busyness because you don't want to face it.
5: You're running from it.
4: If you sit still, you have to acknowledge that it is real.
6: You have to acknowledge it. Yeah, and that's tough to sit in that space.
4: Your idea was to keep going.
6: To keep going. Just do everything.
4: Body emotion stays in motion.
6: Yes, yes. And so even though I'm still with some of the organizations, I had to pull back and say, okay, you gotta heal a little bit, and you gotta realize where you are, and really put your direct your efforts into one or two things. You know, you can't do all things good, but you can do one or two things really good. You know, and so that's what I had to realize in the process. But those things have helped me. I'll tell you, you know, it was interesting. My relationship with God has grown so much over time, because I don't know if you all are familiar with the poem Footprints in the Sand.
4: Absolutely.
5: Oh, yes.
6: So from the time I got the call until probably about Christmas time, December, God carried me.
5: Yes.
4: Holidays are tough, too.
6: It was one set of footprints. He carried me. And then I felt like he said, okay, you're okay. I'm going to put you down. I'll hold your hand, but you're okay to walk. I need you to stand because you're going to atrophy if you don't. And so I was like, oh, but Lord, can you carry me just a little bit longer? Just a little bit longer,
4: I'm still
6: Jesus.
4: A little weird,
6: I'm still
4: just a little
6: weak,
4: bit longer,
6: you know?
4: Yes.
6: But
4: just to the same.
6: But I mean, it was amazing the amount of prayers and support and love that I call it my support system. I mean, they, when I tell you, they run deep. They run deep. And so just shout out to you all. You know who you are in my support system. Trust me, we love you. But they continue to support us because, you know, it's an ongoing case. So it's not like we're done with.
4: The justice
6: hasn't been served, you know, so we're still having to face that aspect of it as well. But
4: how do you deal with that as a parent, going through that process? Because I only have one child, and who, Father God, you know, so you imagine you have your baby too. Like, you know, how do you deal with that justice of, you know, that patience and waiting, you know?
6: So it is a challenge. But because I have faith, I know the Bible says, you know, you got to go back to the truth. So I know the Bible says justice will be served, you know, and so I put my trust in God. I know that it's a process. So, you know, we're still in it, and it's a year later. But it's a process. And I know that even though, you know, that some of the things have been prolonged and things of that nature, that justice is going to be served. Mm-hmm. I mean, God has the final say. So I think that's what I rest in.
5: And that's huge. You know,
4: that's
5: having
4: maturity right there.
5: And, you know, we all deal with grief and loss and situations differently, you know, and that's important for folks to know, because some may be at a place and they're thinking, no, I want to hurt that person.
4: Vengeance.
5: You know, I want that vengeance, you know, but then others, you know, like you know, you're at that place like, you know what? I'm going to pray for that person.
6: Oh, definitely. It's crazy how the world works. A friend of mine that I graduate or went to school with, his wife reached out to me, and they had a prayer group, and she said, "We want to pray with you." I went to her house, and we prayed for him, the young man. Mm. You know, this was last year, probably like in August or September.
4: Just a few months afterwards.
6: Yeah. Because he's a baby.
4: He is that.
6: You know,
4: somebody, baby.
6: He's a baby himself, you know, and I know people are like, "Girl, what's wrong with you?" But I can only be me.
4: What's right with you? Mm-hmm.
6: I can only be me, and this is what I feel in my heart. And I look at him like I looked at my son, and I'm like, "Okay, you don't know what you just did, and you getting ready to face some hard, you know, realities. But it doesn't mean that this is the end of your story. Actually, it's just the beginning." So that's how I want him to look at it. Like, okay, I made this mistake, but now I can change the trajectory of my life. I can have a better life, you know.
4: That's deep. That you would even wish and want that for him. You understand me?
6: Yeah.
4: That is so deep. And I'm just thankful that you're in that place and that we've had the ability to share even that aspect with other people, that there's other options other than just being angry and being resentful, but to actually pray for those that persecute you.
6: Yeah. Right?
4: You know, to really follow those. It's easy to say what you're going to do in situations, but then to actually do it, that's a whole nother ballgame.
5: Right.
6: Yeah.
4: That's a whole nother ballgame.
5: But you're showing people that it's possible.
4: That grace.
5: Grace and mercy and forgiveness is possible.
6: Yeah.
4: But even a step beyond, I wish you well.
5: Yeah.
4: I want you to do well and something positive come from this outlet.
5: Yeah. And that's a powerful statement. Because the flip side to this, and you were talking about this in terms of you made a mistake. You know, you made a mistake. But that's not the end of your story. You know, and oftentimes we tend to write people off when they make a mistake, and whether it's a mistake that may cause them jail time, or you know, someone else's life in certain situations, things of that nature, whatever. But that's not the end of their story. You know, how can others learn from this? What can you do for someone else? You know, and hearing you know, first, you know, I'm still in awe, you know, just where you are with this in terms of your healing piece, you
4: it's
5: know.
4: It's such a short amount of time.
5: Yes. For others to hear your story, you know, that tells people, that lets people know that there is life after this, you know, and I must live. I have to continue to live because, you know, as a therapist, I've seen people go through things and the depression sets in. And for them, it's a matter of, this is where I am, you know, and I'm not going any further. And there's some folks who have been affected by a trauma and they stay in that state for years.
4: Stuck.
5: You know, and it's a challenge. Question in regards to just, you know, your marriage, because I know sometimes a trauma will take a marriage through some things, you know.
6: Yes.
5: How has that been?
6: So, you know, my husband, I love that man.
4: That's a good thing.
6: Yeah, you know, I'll back up a little bit because to your point about how people stay stuck, I call it the rabbit hole. So I did find myself in the rabbit hole. And I remember not wanting to take my own life, but asking God, to end it. Just like, Lord, if you take me today, I'm good.
4: Thank you, Father.
6: I'm good.
4: Waiting on it.
6: You know what I'm saying? Mm-hmm. And for months I did that. And I think, I don't know, it was just like, God's love is just, oh, it's just everything. And he just loved on me through people so much where I realized, okay, no,
4: I can stay.
6: I can live.
4: There you go.
6: And I just thank God, you know, he was probably sitting there like, okay, you're telling me I can take, you know,
4: like, I told you, I got you.
6: Right. You know, he's probably like, okay, you know, whenever you're ready to stop saying all this foolishness. But I realized, okay, I can live. I want to live. I want to live because this is there's a testimony in this. Mm-hmm. You know, when you go through things, you have to, when you're ready, or, you know, when you're ready, you have to share it. And it blesses people. It heals people. But yeah, our marriage is really, really strong. Mm-hmm. And
4: how long have you guys been married?
6: So this past July, it was 11 years. Okay. Mm-hmm. Been together 13. And I guess what we did was we decided, we knew, okay, this is not going to break us. Mm-hmm. What we're going to do is draw closer together. Mm-hmm. Because neither one of us is the enemy. You know, this happened to us. Mm-hmm. We didn't do it to each other, you know.
4: Mm-hmm. We didn't.
6: And so, in order to grow, to heal, we have to come together. We're stronger together, and so that's what we've done. And we were intentional, you know, and a lot of communication.
4: Mm-hmm. And I'm sure he gave you some good grace.
6: A lot of girl.
4: I'm sure he gave you some good grace because when we going through,
6: listen, everybody, listen.
4: But wife, unhappy life,
6: right? You know, but he, I mean, and even understanding because you grieve differently, mm-hmm. you know, but you're in the same household,
5: yes.
6: So what? How do you deal with that? You know, mm-hmm. and so. A lot of communication and understanding his grief process. I remember, you know, he wouldn't talk a lot, and I wanted to talk a lot. So I felt like him not talking, like...
4: You trying to act like this didn't happen.
6: Well, and not so much that, but just, okay, well, he's healing faster than I am. So I, you know, or, okay... you know, this didn't affect him the way it affected, you know, what's mm-hmm. wrong, you know, here, mm-hmm. but nothing is wrong. You know, it's just, that's the way he is processing it.
4: You get
6: it.
4: Into comparing and grief you styles.
6: Exactly. Gotcha. Mm-hmm. And so, we had a conversation about that. I mean, nothing is left off the table for us, and we give space, safe space to just lay it out all on the table. So it may hurt a little bit. It may sting.
4: But at least you know.
6: But you know. And then if you really think about it, I mean, a lot of times it's the truth. You know what I'm saying? And we don't want to hear the truth. We don't want that mirror. You know, but that's how we are getting through it. We have conversation daily. And I'm like, you know, I just want to talk about it a little bit. And he's like, okay. You know, or when he's ready and he wants to say something, then he'll mm-hmm. say something, you know, and we'll be open. So we stop everything and we listen.
4: Mm-hmm. That's nice. Mm-hmm. You give pause to that.
6: Yeah. Mm-hmm.
5: Mm-hmm. Do either of you journal?
6: So I do. Mm-hmm. And so I have, and I, you know, put the days, something will come to me. Like the other day, we were, because we still have his car. Mm-hmm. And so just last week, I was getting ready to take it to go get its oil change. And because it sat in the driveway for a little bit, we had to jump it. Mm-hmm. And so it was crazy. I was sitting there watching my husband put the jumper cables on my car and hook them up to my son's car. Mm-hmm.
4: That's
6: and
4: poetic just, right there.
6: Listen,
5: let's see where you're going.
6: And so, you know, you have to stop yourself from going down what I call the rabbit hole. Mm-hmm. But I was like, man, part of me was like...
4: You're trying to get his boy life again.
6: My car is sitting here. Mm-hmm. Reviving his car, mm-hmm. but I wasn't able to revive my baby. Mm-mm. And I said, well, wait a minute, though. I can't give life. I can't take life. That's God's job. So let me mm-hmm. humble myself, mm-hmm. you know? And I started looking at it like, this is beautiful. this is a beautiful, take it as a beautiful moment instead of a somber, mm-hmm. you know, oh, this is what I can't do. Something I can't do anyway, mm-hmm. you know.
4: This is a beautiful,
6: never mm-hmm. could have, you know, but this is a beautiful moment. And I just looked and I was like, hey, Sean, you know, it was just, it was really.
4: When it started up.
6: Girl, and it just started right on up to the first like, crank.
4: Give me a little bit of juice, mom.
6: Yeah.
4: yeah. That was a good feeling.
6: It was a good feeling. I did. Well, I drove it and even the day of when we left the hospital, you know, I mean, we were surrounded. Like I said, our support system is awesome. But we had friends at the hospital and they were like, we will go get his car. And I was like, no, I got to get it. You know, I just had to. I had to be in his car. I had to, you know, it's something about that mom, you know. Mm-hmm. I don't know, just it was something. I had to be in his car, so we went and got his car and I was in it and we just talked and I just, you know, I love you mm-hmm. you know, just
4: It's nice that you have a place that you can go and you feel like you can be with him specifically. That's something that you don't necessarily have to share or anything. Like, it's something that you can, a place you can go.
6: Yeah.
4: Do you still have his stuff in his room or did you?
6: Everything is still the same. Everything mm-hmm. is still the same as it
4: are
6: was.
4: Are people allowed to go in the room that are part of the family? Is it one of those things where you better not go in there? Don't you touch anything?
6: No, you know what? Because I don't want to make it a temple.
4: Yeah.
6: It's mm-hmm. not a temple. You know what I'm saying?
4: No,
6: I'm not worshiping.
4: There.
6: Yeah, mm-hmm. you know. But all of his stuff is still the same because we're in no rush. Mm-hmm. You know, when we're ready, we'll do whatever. But right now, we're in no rush. You know, I go by and... I had set up a little office next to his room, and before he would leave for work, he would come in and do something crazy, be like, hey, mom, you know, mm-hmm. and startle me or something, and then he'd go on about his way. But those things still play in my mind. You know, mm-hmm. I'll be sitting in the office and I'll just hear him, you know, or I'll feel, you know, a breeze or something and a fresh wind, and it'll just remind me. And so it's no rush to change anything. Mm-hmm. Yeah,
4: it's good that you have the ability to do that as well.
6: Yeah,
4: in that healing process, kind of take the mm-hmm. steps, those necessary baby steps. No one is pushing you or shoving you.
6: Right.
4: You're not losing your home. You have to move all of a sudden. You know, that type of thing. So it's nice
6: mm-hmm.
4: to
6: mm-hmm.
4: have that process.
6: Yeah, mm-hmm. and that's a part of the boundaries. You know, and I did. I'll tell you, man. It is nothing. Listen to me, people. It is nothing wrong with going to see someone. Mm-hmm. If you need some counseling, please. It is nothing wrong with it.
4: Tell them one more time.
5: Yeah. Say so.
4: People act like it's strange to need therapy. Please tell them.
6: Listen,
4: one more time.
6: And I have my faith. Trust okay. me, I know Jesus. I got a relationship
4: Jesus
6: with him.
4: Therapist too.
6: And yes. he created. you know? So I do have someone I've seen. He's trying to make me graduate right now. he's like, you're okay.
4: Wait. Just carry me a little bit further. Just a little bit.
6: Right. So I'm like, you know, I'm about to put you on call though, you know, we can stretch it out some months, but but no, I did see someone because what I realized was, so my husband's grieving process was different. I couldn't just offload on him, mm-hmm. you know, so I needed someone. I needed an outlet.
4: Who could mm-hmm. hold that?
6: Who could mm-hmm. and was objective. Mm-hmm. You know, who wouldn't tell me something I wanted to hear or, you know, and all. I just need truth right now, and I need mm-hmm. to be, and I need an ear. So
4: a non-judgmental ear.
6: Yeah, mm-hmm. exactly.
4: Because sometimes I may say something that mm-hmm. may startle you because you're in your feelings.
6: right.
4: This is your child.
6: Yeah.
5: Mm-hmm.
6: Yeah. So yeah, I did go see, get a counselor, but it, and it's been good.
4: Kudos mm-hmm. to you.
6: Because you're able to talk about, you know, you think it's just one thing. Mm-hmm. that occurred that's affected. No, it's other things. It's your mm-hmm. past, it's your mm-hmm. future, you know, all of that mm-hmm. goes hand in hand.
4: Then you had merged him into this right. family with your husband
6: yeah.
4: who then adopted him?
6: No, they didn't adopt. Well, you might as well say, you know, it's funny, he called him Mr. Bob because I'm I'm old school. I'm young, but I'm old school. Mm-hmm. You know, I was influenced by my grandparents heavily. And so...
4: Which you would call him by his first name and not put a handle on it.
6: Right. Listen, okay. Mm-hmm. So when they first met, my son was 8 and... or actually, he was 7, getting ready to turn 8. And I said, this is Mr. Bob. Mm-hmm. I said, you know, before... I mean, we were just dating. Just started dating. And I didn't know we were going to, you know, get married and things of that nature. So, but once we did get married, we were like, okay, well, you can say Bob now. Cause he was older and stuff, you know, or I said, you can say Dad, whatever you, he's like, no, I'll keep calling him Mr. Bob. I know who he is to me, you know? And it was just, it was like, okay. So it's like, you're going to be 30 years old saying Mr. Bob, you know?
4: Hey, Mom, how's Mr. Bob doing?
6: Right. But they forged their own relationship, you know? So it was, it wasn't that it was stepdad, you know, mm-hmm. it was, this is, you know, a huge father figure in my life. Mm-hmm.
4: And he had, you said two mm-hmm. sons, right?
6: Mm-hmm. Mm-hmm.
4: So did they all,
6: so they had brothers. Yeah. You know, mm-hmm. he had his big brothers, you know,
4: and so they were older than him.
6: Yeah. Okay. Yeah. They're older than him. And, they loved him just the same, you know? So it was just, and his family, oh my gosh, I remember going to meet my husband's parents and we took Sean after we got married and, his mother, so the whole counter was full of desserts. Mm. And you know, Sean had a field day. So, I mean, just her welcoming us into her family, you know, it was just awesome. But yeah, it's just those memories. Mm-hmm. Hold on to the memories, mm-hmm. you know, and sit with the pain, even though it's painful, if you don't work through it, it's going to just stay there like a shadow. Mm-hmm. So you got to sit with it a little bit. And it does help to talk to somebody.
5: Mm-hmm. So. And I was going to say that because, you know, if someone's listening to you now, their mindset is like, wow, she must not hurt. It's, you know, she's gone. She's made her way through this thing.
4: They're crazy.
6: Yeah. Yeah, I mean, July 22nd.
4: The type of work you put in to get there.
6: Yeah. You know, I mean... And that's where I was talking about the boundaries. So July 22nd, you know, was a year. And so I knew that I wanted to go to Papa John's and just sit there and look, you know, where it happened. I wanted to be there. And so I took some roses and a little note that I wrote and I put it right there at the door. And then I was going to go to work. And so my husband came, you know, he was there and he said, I was just all over the place that morning. I told my girlfriend we were supposed to have brunch and different things. And she was, and I called her like 3 times and I was like, okay, we need to reschedule. No, we don't need to reschedule. Okay, listen, I'm sorry. We need to reschedule. And she called me. She was like, listen,
4: I know what you're going through.
6: You know, and I just cried and she just listened to me. She didn't say anything. She just let me get it out. And my husband was like, you're not going to work today. I'm going to call your office and I'm gonna let them know what's going on and we're gonna go home and we are gonna be together. And that's what we did. Mm-hmm. And just knowing that it's okay. Mm-hmm. Cause you know, sometimes you put that unnecessary pressure on yourself. Like, no, I need to go to work. I need mm-hmm. to be busy. I need cool. to do something.
4: Right. Mm-hmm.
6: But you need to understand what you need in that moment mm-hmm. and do that. And those who
4: are
6: with
4: any good to anybody, that
6: nobody.
5: And Mr. Bob knew it.
6: Listen, Mr. Bob knew.
4: Mr. Bob
5: yes. knew what was going on.
4: Yeah. He showed mm-hmm. up. Yeah. He showed up.
6: He did.
4: He was your right mind. He was thinking, saying, you know, I know what mm-hmm. you want to do.
6: Right.
4: I know what you inspire to do, mm-hmm. what seems right to you to do. But right mm-hmm. now, this is all we need to do.
6: Yeah.
4: Mm-hmm. This is all you can do mm-hmm. right now.
5: Right.
4: Acknowledge yeah. this moment. Like. Mm-hmm.
5: And live in the moment.
4: Live in the moment.
5: And that's a lot of what I'm hearing. And what I'm hearing is helpful. It has been helpful for you, allowing yourself to feel and be in the moment. And that's one of the biggest parts with this whole grief process, because grief can, you know, take you places that
4: you never wanted to go.
5: Man, that you never thought you could go.
4: And keep you longer mm-hmm. than you ever wanted to stay.
5: Mm-hmm. Yeah. So that's huge, you know. Yeah. So being able to be in that moment, because you'll find yourself down the road, you know, you're going to be on this road for quite a while.
4: Mm-hmm. Holidays and birthdays. So it's been a year. So his birthday has gone by.
6: Yeah. So we actually had a cookout.
4: Okay.
6: And we did a candlelight vigil at the end, and all of his, and I'll say even his friends, you know, these young people, they are amazing. He had, and I told them, I said, listen, you are what parents hope and pray for, you know, friends mm-hmm. with their kids. I mean, they are amazing. He had some mm-hmm. really, really good
4: That's
6: friends.
4: Nice.
6: Good people, you know. And so they came out, they supported. And so I think that's what helps. At the anniversary, the year anniversary, mm-hmm. the day after, we had a cookout, mm-hmm. you know, again, and I just want to get people together. We're all supporting one another because, mm-hmm. you know, I'm going through something, but everybody mm-hmm. is going through something. It may not be that, it may not be death, but somebody,
4: as
6: everybody is
4: going through something.
6: Listen, mm-hmm. you know, and so let's just support one another and love on each other. That's what we all need, really. You know, mm-hmm. if people were just a little bit more kind, took a little bit more time to understand what people are going through,
4: because you don't know what
6: you
4: are going through.
6: You never know.
4: People mm-hmm. looking at you would never know that a little over a year ago, your whole world changed.
6: Yeah.
5: Mm-hmm. So, what does this new normal look like for you? Because I know sometimes that's a huge undertaking. Now, how do I live in this new normal? So, what does your new normal look like?
6: So, I mean, honestly, I'm still trying to figure it out.
5: Mm-hmm.
6: You know, it's a day-by-day process. And what I've realized is, so I try to prepare for, like, days, or I try to be aware of triggers.
4: Mm-hmm.
6: And I try to...
4: Do they surprise you? Because they surprised me.
6: You know, not really. Sometimes I'll be going, like I said, I was talking to my counselor and I said, you know, sometimes I'm just angry, and it's not that I'm angry at anyone. I'm mm-hmm. just angry mm-hmm. and I need to understand what that's all about, because what I don't want to do is project that onto somebody else, because mm-hmm. they don't deserve it, you know? Mm-hmm. So those little things I try to, you know, not keep them in check, but understand them, pinpoint what the issue is, and try mm-hmm. to try to deal with it. But yeah, I'm still trying to figure out this mm-hmm. new normal, you know. Mm-hmm. And I'm okay with that. I'm not putting any deadlines or anything like that on it, you know, because I have a tendency to do that. I want, look, this, everything is black and white. It needs to happen in this order, on this day, by this, you know, I need to be healed.
4: You know? Yeah.
6: You know, but it doesn't work that way. You know, you could be angry last year, and, you know, December, you're happy, and then you're angry again, and you're like, well, I just dealt with this part of grief. Why am I dealing with it again? So it's like a roller coaster.
4: One Christmas is a smooth ride. The next Christmas is a struggle.
6: It's a struggle. So, yeah. It's a process.
5: Yeah. Be kind to yourself.
4: Amen.
6: Yes.
4: Amen.
6: Yeah.
4: And others, be kind to her as well.
5: Yeah.
4: As well.
6: Everybody. Be kind to everybody you come into contact with, you know.
5: You never know. No, and mm-hmm. you don't. And, you know, grief will hit you when you least expect it. And that's why I always tell people to definitely be kind to yourself.
4: Mm-hmm.
5: You know, you can just be in the car at the stoplight, you know, in a grocery store. You just never know.
4: The and
5: you
4: may have. On.
5: Yeah, you have a moment, mm-hmm. you know, and, you know, you're right back in the midst of your grief and your thoughts and stuff like that or whatever, you know, right away. So you definitely have to take your time.
6: Yeah.
5: You know, and I like what you're saying in terms of not putting limits on yourself,
6: mm-hmm.
5: you know, those deadlines, you know, even if you've been able to jump this hurdle, you know, it's just like being in a race. Why did I miss that hurdle? It's the same height as the one I jumped back there.
6: Right. Right.
5: You know, so that's awesome. That is awesome.
4: And having
5: awesome.
4: A good support system. I'm so happy mm-hmm. that you have it.
5: Mm-hmm.
4: I think that's made a huge difference.
6: It has.
4: When you're in it by yourself and you truly feel like you're by yourself, even when you said you had those moments where you're like, okay, God, any moment now will be good with me. You know,
6: mm-hmm.
4: I'm done.
6: Mm-hmm.
4: Knowing that you're still surrounded by people who want you to be around, mm-hmm. expect you to be around, need you to be around. It's nice to have a good support system.
6: It really mm-hmm. is. It really is. You know, my husband told me the other day, because I'm a very private person, so I give you need to know.
4: And you'll need to know, but so
6: and you'll
4: much.
6: Need to know, but so much.

0: celebrating a coworker's birthday, and I shared with them, and they were so supportive, you know. Mm-hmm. And it's just like, okay, well, you know, because you think about it, sometimes people just don't know what to say. Mm-hmm. And you don't want anybody to feel some type of way like, oh Lord, you know, I need to walk on eggshells, right, you know, right, around this person. But yeah, they were so very supportive. So mm-hmm. yeah,
1: it's
0: just share
1: of who you are. Mm-hmm.
0: Yeah.
2: Right.
0: Yeah. But I would just encourage people, you know, like, tell your story mm-hmm. if you can, you know, mm-hmm. sometimes it's tough, but fine, people want to help, mm-hmm. you know, mm-hmm. so,
1: you got to give people a chance.
0: You got to give them an
1: help.
0: Opportunity.
2: Mm-hmm.
0: Yeah.
2: If nothing else, but to just be able to extend you grace on those days that are not so great.
0: That aren't so good. Yeah.
2: Yeah.
1: Because
2: yeah.
1: they come.
2: Mm-hmm. Oh yeah.
1: And thank God they go.
0: Yes. This too shall pass. Yes. You know.
2: Yes. So,
1: yeah. That's yeah. important, you know, for people to realize that mm-hmm. you are gonna go through something. As long as you're living and breathing, but if you keep going,
0: yeah. mm-hmm.
1: you're gonna get through mm-hmm. something.
0: Exactly.
1: And that's the best part, to know that, you know, you got some stripes now. It's not mm-hmm. too much that people can swing at you that would take you down when you go through something so significant as that. Losing a child is terrible, and the circumstances in which you lost your child is even mm-hmm. worse.
0: Yeah. Mm-hmm.
1: So, and the fact that you can still pray for the individual that took your child's life,
0: mm-hmm. yeah,
1: that's like, we're gonna put you on a magazine of therapy. You understand? Like, that's the magazine cover of Jesus and Therapy Works.
2: Listen,
1: you know, to
2: faith
1: be able
2: works.
1: To put that mm-hmm. into works, not just in like, oh, think about it. Oh, that'd be nice.
2: Mm-hmm.
1: But to say, you know, I don't even want him to feel like this. He ended my child's life, but mm-hmm. I don't want him to feel like this is the end of his life.
0: Right. Mm-hmm. Yeah. You know, talking about journaling, you know, I just sit sometimes and listen to God. And what was revealed is, okay, so this was the end of my son's life, but the beginning, this could be the beginning of this young man's. You know, where you start living, because you thought you were living before, but you weren't. Mm-hmm. You were trapped. Mm-hmm. Now you can really start living. You can understand that your life has value. Mm-hmm. You can understand that what you've come from or what you've done in the past doesn't have to be your future. You know, so, yeah.
1: His parents have got to be thanking God for you. In a sense of just your attitude in this, because they lost someone too
0: mm-hmm.
1: that day, and it's hard. You don't want to advocate for your son and not advocate for your son at the loss of someone else, mm-hmm. but to have a parent like you on the opposite side of the court, you know, like that's just a different kind of feeling of like you really mm-hmm. want justice, but you're not really out there to stick it to him.
0: Mm-hmm.
1: You're not taking any joy in this situation in that regard. Mm-hmm. So that's yeah, beautiful.
2: There's no joy in any.
1: Yeah, that's a mm-hmm. beautiful yeah. thing.
2: Mm-hmm. Mm-hmm. Definitely.
1: That's
2: not.
1: A definite teaching mm-hmm. moment.
2: Oh yeah. So I
1: degree with grace.
2: I applaud you.
1: What? Like
2: I said, I marvel at mm-hmm. at, you know, your grace, as I say, through this process, because I've seen people on the couch at their best and I've seen them at their worst, mm-hmm. you know.
1: And so, all in between.
2: Yes, exactly, exactly, you know. And so just to see you work your process, because grief is individual.
1: Mm-hmm.
2: And that's one of the things I always talk about. It's an individual process, you know. You have to work your own steps in this. You have to work your own process, because we know that There are going to be things in life, you know, whether you lose someone else, lose a job or anything like that, it's going to trigger those emotions, you know, and how do you balance that and how do you manage that? It's the foundation that you're setting for yourself now,
0: mm-hmm.
2: you know, and that is absolutely awesome. So for those, you know, folks that are sitting with us at the table today, my mindset is certainly, you know your process. You know, understand what grief looks like for you,
0: mm-hmm.
2: And know that it's individual, you know. And Tanisha just told us, hey, she and her husband have two different styles in how they were both grieving. One is not right and one is not wrong. You know, it's an individual basis. And just being able to respect one another's process, you know, that's
1: huge. And to get the help when you need help.
2: Yes.
1: There's no shame in needing help.
0: No.
1: The shame comes in when you know you need help, you refuse to get
0: that
1: help.
0: That pride.
1: Right. Mm-hmm. But you were able to thrive in your marriage. You said how much your marriage has grown in the process because you realize mm-hmm. his limitation. And it wasn't like you were telling him, you're not enough for me. You are enough for what you need right now. And I understand I need a little bit more. And it doesn't have to necessarily

0: necessarily come from you in order for us to be healthy. I can go and get this and come become a more whole person to bring back to this relationship.
1: Right.
2: Yeah.
0: There's healing in that.
1: Oh, yeah.
0: That we can be in a relationship. You can love someone, but they don't have to fix it all for you.
1: And they can't. They can't.
0: Some people, you're supposed to be
1: your spouse is not your God. They didn't create you.
0: See? And they're going through too. And sometimes that's an unrealistic expectation for people.
3: And even as therapists, you know, we as we deal with our own grief and other things that we have to deal with as well, you know, it's good for us to get therapy too. Hear that, fellow colleagues, therapists?
1: Listen, I told my therapist, I said, listen, I just want you to know I pray for you.
0: Okay.
1: And he was like, thank you. And I was like, yeah, because who do you go talk to? You carrying everybody else's stuff. Who do you go
0: burnout
1: talk to?
0: Burnout is real.
1: Yeah, yes.
0: Burnout is real. That's why some people tap out.
3: That's
0: they
3: right.
0: have to.
3: Compassion fatigue.
0: It's for real.
3: Yes. Yeah. Mm-hmm. So therapists need therapists. Mm-hmm. Yes. Mm-hmm. I'm not ashamed. Amen. Therapists need therapists. Go get you some.
0: Hey.
3: All right?
0: There's plenty of them out there. The availability is out there. And a lot of times we try to stigmatize that. And we try to make people feel ashamed. Oh, you need to get help. Yes, you need to get some help. And we all could use some help at some point in our lives. Just to better understand yourself so that you don't bleed on people that didn't even cut you.
1: Right. Mm-hmm. Right.
0: Because we're famous for that.
1: And find someone who is good for you. Don't just stop if you go to one person and you find that they aren't meeting a need.
3: Right.
1: You know, they may not be good for you, but it's somebody
0: like the
1: out
0: same
1: there.
0: Cars. Exactly. We don't all like the same type of housing arrangements. We need different things. We don't like the same foods. We need different things. And so therapists provide you with that opportunity. Try a different one. Try Jesus and try therapy too. Right.
3: Exactly. Right. It's called Faith Works. Well, I tell you, we've had a good time at the table today dealing with a tough subject, you know, and so I thank you. Thank you for sharing. And I hope our listeners really got some really good nuggets out of what we've uncovered today, because we've had some great lessons here today. So I am Dr. Richard Mason.
0: I'm Dr. Tamara Williams.
3: And we say thank you once again for joining us right here with Sunday Brunch with the Good Doctors on 88.1. FM WHOV.
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0: someday we'll be able to measure the power of words. I think they are things. I think they get on the walls. They get in your wallpaper. They get in your rugs, in your upholstery, in your clothes, and finally into you.
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3: Hello and welcome to another edition of Build a Better Life. 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Our guests today are powerhouses, leaders in their fields of expertise, and leaders in their communities. They are truly movers and shakers. In our first segment, I am honored to have Dr. Alan Jones, who's the founder of Dominion Physical Therapy. Welcome to the show today, Dr. Jones.
4: Thank you. Thank you. It's a pleasure to be here on this show. Thank you.
3: If you have not heard of Dr. Jones, you are in for a treat. He is a licensed physical therapist in the Commonwealth of Virginia with degrees from the University of Connecticut, the Rocky Mountain University School of Health, where he earned his doctorate, and has earned numerous postgraduate certifications. His list of gubernatorial appointments includes several terms chairing the Virginia Board of Physical Therapy and the Virginia Board of Health Professions. The list is so long that we could take up the whole show talking about how much you have given back to the community. But please know it is truly an honor for me to have this opportunity to chat with you today, specifically to talk about the benefits of physical therapy. And so let's just start there with the basics. What is physical therapy?
4: Well, physical therapy is a profession of alleviating pain, improving function, increasing strength, maintaining range of motion. Now we'll get more into the specifics of each objective. Perhaps you injured your ankle. Well, all of this ice, I understand there were 2,300 injuries from people slipping on ice, fracturing their ankle, fracturing their hands, their wrists, and attempting to break the fall. If surgery is indicated, the orthopedic surgeon would repair the fracture that will cause the injury to no longer be present. But now we have to deal with function. Now we have to increase the range of motion of the ankle. We have to increase the strength of the ankle musculature, so that you can walk in a normal pattern, get you off the crutches, off of the cam boot, which mobilizes the ankle, so you can go to work and do the things that you want to do. So you'll come to a physical therapist. We will apply heat or ice to decrease swelling if present. We will apply electrical stimulation to decrease pain, which is typically present. And then we'll use our hands. Physical therapists use their hands. And we will apply range of motion, stretches, and teach you exercises to increase the strength and give you exercises to do at home. That's for the ankle, that's for the wrist. Now, let's assume you're in a work-related situation. You injured your back, called a lumbar strain. Physician will refer you to physical therapy. We'll apply exercises, heat, electrical stimulation, other modalities to help decrease pain and increase your core strength so you can get back to what you want to do best and get back to work.
3: So it is a critical part of the healing process.
4: Absolutely. Absolutely. The surgeon can be the best surgeon in the world, but if the physical therapist does not do their part, the surgery is for naught and the patient does not have excellent outcomes and results.
3: And the goal is for the patient to resume a normal quality of life.
4: That is
3: correct.
4: And
3: it sounds like the therapies that you provide and the industry provide are really the bridge back to normalcy.
4: Yes, yes. Ms. White, if you think about walking, it's a very simple task until you cannot. We take a lot of movement for granted.
3: Yes, we do.
4: And then when that function is no longer available to you, you're like, wow, I didn't know I couldn't walk up these stairs in an alternating pattern. Now you're going up the steps one leg at a time. Physical therapist would teach you how to alternate and do what you've been doing prior to the injury.
3: And so many injuries, as you just indicated, a slip on the ice, are from just everyday things that we may be even doing around the house. That you know, are there some steps that we can take to be more mindful of a potential injury situation?
4: Yes, the greatest step we can take is eliminating the risk of falling. The elderly population fall at a great rate because there are trip hazards in our home. We want to remove trip hazards. We want to make sure that the rug is straight. We want to make sure that there aren't toys on the floor, if you will, so that we don't fall. Anyone's susceptible to falling. And when you fall, bad things happen. Mm-hmm. The other thing is movement. Motion is lotion. We have to move. We have to exercise. So if we did have a fall, our bones are solid, our muscles are strong, and our tendons and ligaments are elasticable so that injury does not occur. Just simple walking 10, 15 minutes a day can actually prevent an injury. We have to be mindful of our overall health, both psychologically, mentally, and physically.
3: And so often, I don't think we connect all of those dots.
4: That
3: you know, we think of them as independent occurrences, when they all can lead to a higher quality of health.
4: That is correct. It's very segmental and very interconnected.
3: And I'm glad we're talking about it from an everyday perspective, because we see the results of physical therapy when high-profile athletes are able to return to the playing field after seeing some devastating injuries. And then, of course, we know for many citizens, it is a car accident or, as you mentioned before, recovering from surgery or a senior citizen who has fallen. But there are everyday hazards that we need to be mindful of. And as you said, take some preventive steps to avoid those scenarios.
4: That is correct. Let's look at Lindsey Vonn, the great skier, for her ACL, anterior cruciate ligament. Yet again, fractured her leg. Yet again, can you imagine the extensive physical therapy that Lindsey Vonn will go through just to regain every normal day function? Skiing is irrelevant at this point in her life.
3: Absolutely.
4: Transitioning from sit to stand, walking, everyday functional activity. You mentioned car accidents. If one is in a car accident, you can imagine the force on the neck and the low back upon impact. The car takes the brunt of it, and now with collapsible bumpers, that helps. But you still have whiplash, which are strains to the neck, the low back. And some people say, well, I don't feel that bad right now. Well, muscles have an onset of pain within 24 hours. So it is good to go to your doctor, go to the emergency room, and find a great physical therapist to help resolve that pain so you can get back to work, so you can get to sleep, so you can function, take care of your household, take care of your children, take care of your loved one. So auto accidents cause a great deal of pain through muscle strains.
3: Well, we're talking to one of the greatest physical therapists that we could find. So I think if our listeners are in need of these services, Dominion Physical Therapy is certainly the place to go. And you mentioned the connectivity to overall health. You know, there's so much news today that is quite frankly alarming on the health front. We see the rise in influenza, RSV. You know, even the measles outbreaks. And there have even been some recent changes to the food pyramid that we've all been accustomed to. And then the changes in influenza protocols for babies. You know, how should we handle all of these fast-breaking changes that are occurring in our healthcare system?
4: Ms. White, I'm glad you asked that question. First thing to do is continue to practice good hygiene. Wash your hands. That's the very first thing to do. The second thing to do is educate yourself. You must read the literature. There's enough literature out here. Read the proper literature. Consult your physician or your healthcare provider if you have symptoms. Sometimes we just have to go back to the basics, blocking and tackling. Research is great, but when you continue with the tried and true, you know what that will bring you. Living longer, healthier. But what has changed? Certainly what's going on in our foods has changed dramatically. Go back to nature. Go back to farms. Go back to raising chickens, if you will. Just basic nutrition. Stay away from the processed food. We have to look at our diet. Find a great nutritionist. If you're diabetic, what should I eat? Again, arm yourself with great information and knowledge.
3: That's true. That's true. But education, as you said, is the key. And everything is at the touch of a button these days. It's not hard, you know, to find information related to all of these topics and to make sure that you're doing what's right for you and your family.
4: That is correct. Go to the doctor if you don't feel well. Mm-hmm. Stay home if you don't feel well. Don't spread it. Take care of yourself and the community at the same time.
3: Absolutely. Absolutely. You're listening to Build a Better Life here on 88.1 WHOV. And we're talking to Dr. Alan Jones, the owner and CEO of Dominion Physical Therapy. In addition to providing great health care for your patients for decades, you're also a business owner. Why did you decide to open your own practice upon completion of medical school?
4: It's why I opened my own practice in 1990, June 9, 1990, because I have a passion for alleviating pain, helping people, and serving the community. And I wanted to do it my way. When you work for someone else, you do it their way. But I knew that God had given me the talents to work for me and be able to employ great people that I enjoy working with. And I knew if I equaled my passion with my energy and had the right team, we could build mountains, hence the name Dominion. Mm-hmm. It's in the Bible. The Lord should have dominion over all. And that's where that name came from. It did not come from where we are geographically. It came from the biblical perspective. I couldn't name your business, but I could name mine.
3: Absolutely. That is wonderful. And you mentioned your great team. You know, quality customer service is something that's elusive in many businesses today. But your business has expanded to over 6 locations. How have you been able to maintain that goal of quality customer service? And I believe some of your literature even says superior customer service in a warm, friendly environment, as you have expanded your business.
4: That is correct. And it's all about my staff. I have staff members that have been with me for 33 years, 34 years, 15, 20 years. So that consistency of employment and that same level of passion and compassion for what we do is how we've been able to maintain the gold standard of excellence. A business takes on the personality of the owner. I would like to think I'm very warm, friendly, and compassionate. And when you come to Dominion, that's what you find in all 6 locations. In fact, I believe how the phone is answered really tells the story of a business. If you were to call Dominion Physical Therapy, you would think they were offering you a cup of coffee through the telephone. And that sets the tone for the relationship, because the doctor-patient relationship is built on trust. Mm-hmm. Mm-hmm. And we have been trusted for over 35 years. And I've been practicing for 39 years, nearly 40.
3: Well, kudos to you for that longevity and consistency and maintaining that level of service, because one of the most disappointing things is to visit any medical practice and to feel you're just a number, where they may not even know your name, really, unless they look at a chart, and they're certainly not familiar with you as a person. So it is wonderful to know that good service is still available in this industry.
4: Thank you for that. My staff is required to know your name the first day they meet you, and they address you by your last name. Mm-hmm. by your last name, not mm-hmm. your first name. And they know, we know who you are mm-hmm. because you matter to us as a patient and as a person.
3: Mm-hmm.
4: Patient values matter in Dominion.
3: That is key. That is truly key. And I would just suspect that that has something to do with your longevity and the respect that you have garnered in the community.
4: I would think so. I'm treating grandchildren of prior patients. Mm-hmm. Once you come to Dominion, you typically will come back mm-hmm. for your aches and pains and ailments. And you will tell others mm-hmm. because of the warm and friendly environment.
3: Mm-hmm. I mentioned at the top of the show some of your community involvement. Why has it been important for you to be involved and, you know, just share some of the benefits and the opportunities, you know, from your wide range of involvement, both at the local and state level?
4: Sure. It is important to give back from where you take from. And at Dominion, we've been very fortunate, and we like to share that back to the community. And we have done that for over 35 years. For instance, being on the board and chairing the board of physical therapy for the state of Virginia allowed me to provide input on policies. What are the best policies for my profession so that the practitioners can practice in a way that is safe and beneficial to the community? It's always good to be at the table. Serving on the board of health professions, same level of influence. At the state level. And the local level, I serve on the board of Premise Bank, which actually is a regional bank. So if someone was to call me and say, what's a good bank? I can recommend Premise Bank without hesitation because I'm a board member. So when you serve, it's about serving the people mm-hmm. in a way that helps them where they are. Mm-hmm. And if your Rolodex is full and your phone rings, someone says, hey, do you know a great podiatrist? Yes, I do. Do you know a great lawyer? Yes, I do. So you like to be able to provide responses to people's questions. And you can do that by being in the community.
3: Mm-hmm.
4: Mm-hmm. So it's been important to serve.
3: Mm-hmm. And you really do have to involve yourself in the community. I sometimes hear people complain about the community. And when I ask simple questions about their own engagement, it's non-existent. And so really to understand your community, to impact your community, you do have to be committed and to find a place to serve. I'm so glad you used that word serve because, you know, Dr. King certainly reminds us of the importance of being a servant leader and finding ways to give back. So I thank you for giving your time, talent, and treasure to so many worthy causes and endeavors.
4: Thank you. You know, Ms. White, when I wake up every day, I say, who can I help today? For all vessels, mm-hmm. we must help some. Who can I help today is my model of each and every day.
3: Mm-hmm.
4: Do that through
3: mm-hmm.
4: serving, knowledge, and just caring about the community, caring about your fellow brother, mm-hmm. your fellow sister.
3: Mm-hmm.
4: It's not that hard when you have great parents.
3: Mm-hmm. And role models, and you role know, across models. The community.
4: That is correct.
3: Well, Dr. Jones, this has certainly been a wonderful conversation. And I'm just curious, as we come to the end of our time, what's next for you and what's next for Dominion Physical Therapy?
4: Well, what's next for me is more of the same. I would love to practice another 20 years.
3: Mm-hmm.
4: Dominion Physical Therapy, we're embracing technology. We just began using AI for our documentation, which has saved me 4 hours of work in the evenings. And it saved my staff time. We're looking to expand. We're still in the expansion mode. I think Chesapeake is a great area to expand to. Even North Carolina.
3: Ooh.
4: Right at the border, Virginia, North Carolina.
3: Mm-hmm.
4: We're still looking to grow. We're still looking to help.
3: But there are certainly people who need you in those locations that you mentioned and many, many more. And with a name like Dominion that comes from above, there can only be more growth in your future. So thank you so much for all you do. And for our listeners, how can they get in touch with you or the practice?
4: Thank you, Ms. White. They can get in touch with me by dialing 757-825-9446. That is 757-825-9446. Or I can be reached by email at jonesa@dompt.com. jonesa@dompt.com. And I do answer my telephone and I do return emails. That's the key to business success as well.
3: Absolutely. Absolutely. Again, it's been a pleasure. And I hope you will become a regular guest on our show and look forward to more conversations about staying healthy and the benefits of physical therapy.
4: Thank you. If you invite me, I will be here. And I appreciate the privilege of doing so today.
3: Please stay tuned. After some announcements, we'll be back to continue today's show with author, speaker, and entrepreneur, Clenice Platt.

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0: Thank you for staying tuned to Build a Better Life here on Smooth 88.1 WHOV. And I am delighted to welcome back to the show author, speaker, and entrepreneur, Clanice Platt. 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
1: Thank you, Edith. You know, it's always a pleasure to spend time with you on this show.
0: Well, we always have such broad-ranging conversations. I know we're going to try to focus in on managing life changes, whether it's finances, relationships, or work. But there's always so much more to discuss with you that inspires our listeners. But before we get started, let me share a little bit about your background. You earned undergraduate and graduate degrees from the College of William and Mary and Old Dominion University, as well as certifications from a number of institutions, including the Yale School of Management. You have served and currently serve on a number of boards and commissions, including serving as district governor for more than 2,400 Rotarians, being the first African-American to serve in this role. What an accomplishment. And kudos to you for being fearless and moving forward. So certainly this topic of change is something that is not foreign to you, because you have been a change maker.
1: Oh, wow. Thank you so much. I really appreciate that and am humbled by your comments. And you're right. You know, change is not a new subject for me. I think one of the things that's important, and I talk about this in particular, when, you know, people are considering a next move or taking that next step, that is really important not to be limited by your fears or even by what you've seen in front of you. You know, as you stated, for some of the positions that I've been in, I've been the first person that's looked like me, or whether it was because I was the youngest, or, you know, the first person of color or the first woman in that role. And so sometimes you find yourself in a space where you have an opportunity to move forward, but you haven't seen anybody that looked like you in that space. And so it's very important to recognize that with change, there can always be some feelings of fear, but you don't want those things to, that feeling to limit you. You want to be able to move forward and to think about what it is that is your assignment, if you will, by moving forward in that role. You know, my dad has often told me, and my brother when we were growing up, well, he often told us when we were growing up, that remember, you are strategically placed. And I can't tell you how often I've thought about that. The fact that you are in the room is important. And so that means that sometimes there is going to be a need to move forward in spite of the fact that this is changing. This is new. This is different. And sometimes you find yourself in those situations, maybe even in your workplace, and maybe the change is not a good change. Maybe it's, you know, a new supervisor or a new process, and you still have to find ways that you can make a determination about what it is or what's the overall reason that you are in that role. What's going to be your motivation as you move forward? Rather than saying, oh, this has changed, I'm just going to give up, I'm done. You know, wait a minute, is this an important step on your journey? Then let's find some tools and some resources and ways that we can change, that we can move through this change ourselves, which means sometimes we're going to have to change in terms of what we're doing.
0: Mm-hmm. Excellent. And a lot of times people do want to give up. You know, that is the first instinct, because change is hard, but it occurs throughout the life cycle. And it's one thing that will always be a constant is change. Now, I talked a little bit about your background, and you've navigated change in a number of ways. And tell us about navigating your change from college onto your career path and on to starting and creating your own organization.
1: Absolutely. Before I share that, though, it's funny. I went to a Association of Talent Development training years ago, and the keynote speaker spoke about change. And one of the things that she said is that it is really unrealistic to think that you're going to go throughout life without change. She said, "What if your child came to you and said, 'I don't want to go from kindergarten to first grade'? You would say, 'Get on the bus,' because you recognize there's another level in life that is important." And so we always are changing. And so for me, going to college, it was amazing because I was one of the first in my family. I was definitely a first gen college student. And that in and of itself was interesting because I was navigating that for the first time, and didn't have, someone who had already blazed that trail for me. And I really enjoyed my college career. And as I transitioned into the workplace, one of the things that I did that I think was really important was I was open to, because my degrees were in psychology, and I also, though, had a broad spectrum of interests. Finances had always been something that was very, I don't know why. Well, I do know why. Even as a third grader or second grader, I had written this essay that talked about the fact that I was going to be an entrepreneur. And my teacher was blown away because she was like, "How did you even know how to spell entrepreneur, much less what it is?" But my essay proved that not only did I know how to spell it, but I knew what it was. And so a part of that, even when I was in college, that was in the back of my mind. So I took Japanese, I took golf. I was thinking about, if I am in this place, then what are some things, even some of the classes that I took were setting me up for that. But I also recognize that, it's important not to be limited by just what my degree was in. And so, psychology is such a broad, it really is such a broad major because it applies to everything. And so when I had the opportunity to transition to the financial services industry, I already had in the back of my mind that I knew that psychology would be an important part of that. And I also knew once I got into the field that, I mean, I went through a lot in that field, just to be honest with you. I was excited to be there initially, but the challenges that I faced were significant. There were a number of tests that you had to take. And to be honest with you, people were taking bets that I was going to fail. I was the only person of color. I was the youngest person in the room. I really wanted to be one of the financial advisors that worked with athletes and with women, in particular. So I had some specific segments of the population and demographics that I wanted to work with. And I went to see a gentleman about working in with athletes because he already worked with some of the most prominent athletes from the 757. And he looked at me. He did not look like me, but he looked at me and he said, "Let me tell you something. Nobody is going to take you seriously unless you have gray hair." And unspoken was, "Unless you look like me." And I stayed in that field for a long time. I learned a lot. But eventually, I just recognized everywhere that I went, whenever I began to be successful, what I recognized is that the rules changed all of a sudden. And so it was just this constant hamster wheel. And I just hit a spot one time at that time. I knew that I wanted to keep up with my psychology degree and what I was doing there. So, through a connection with my mom, I had become an adjunct professor at one of the local community colleges. And one day, one summer, I'll never forget it. I just thought, do you really want to keep doing this? Like, this is going to be your life. And talking about change, it was not easy for me to transition from the financial services field to the educational field. In the meantime, while I was doing all of this, I had also begun to do a lot of speaking and to do a lot of training. A part of that was thanks to you and being a part of the Urban League. But also just so many, because leadership development was important to me and it was obviously, a part of my journey. I began to do a lot of that, and that helped me to start my company, the Platinum Group. And that was happening at the same time. So it was a parallel world, really. I was working with the Platinum Group. I was doing finances and then moved to education, and now do talent development. But I have never, ever wavered in my desire, to have my own company. And the Platinum Group right now, I'm so excited. We continue to do some really great things. We're going to be launching some new products this year. In April, we're hosting a writer's retreat in Norfolk. And if people are interested in receiving an invitation and more information about that, they can go to www.theplatinumgroup.com. And Platinum is Platinum. GROUP.com. But that has never, and it's amazing to me, it has never wavered over all of these years. And I think the thing that has been wonderful, and this is what I would really encourage people to think about and why it's important to embrace change, is because as you move along your journey, you are collecting items, experiences, lessons, best practices that will support you in your next chapter, wherever that is. And so instead of looking at change as a completely negative thing, and sometimes, like I said, it can be negative, it is important to think about, even in those moments, what is the good thing? What's the good I can take from this? Or how can this develop me into becoming what I really want to be? And I will say that along this journey, I have met so many incredible people. So, I knew I wanted to do Platinum Group, but I've also been very blessed and started a podcast called the Platinum Passport Podcast. And that has been wonderful. So the people I've met along this journey have been able to support me in that, to be guests in that. And there's a the latest podcast that I did was Navigating Recovery When the Struggle is Real in the Workplace. And it talks a little bit about this subject, about change that you're talking about. The guests were great talking about curiosity, also just being aware of what's happening physically in our body. And we also had a speaker on who talked about low morale experience and her studies with that. But all of those things can be a part of change, right? And it can be very, very important in terms of where you go and understanding even how you move through change, because those are tools and resources, like I said, that will serve you in life, whether it's personal, professional, spiritual, or even financial.
0: Well, those are some wonderful nuggets that you have shared, some really important life lessons. And I'm hoping.

0: that I'm capturing all of that because you talked about, finding what makes you happy. And if you're in a situation where you know the environment is just not conducive to your well-being, then navigating a pathway out of that situation. And then I believe you were talking about having a plan A, plan B, and plan C, looking at your skill set and looking at how it can be applied, not just in the area in which you were originally trained, but in the areas of which you may have interest. And then
1: Yes.
0: forming the right relationships, because those relationships will pay dividends for years to come. So I hope our listeners were as attuned to what you were saying as I was, because we all need to consider that as we navigate through life. But as we talk about change a bit more, and you mentioned being in the financial industry for many years, when it comes to our finances, what are some healthy changes that everyone can embrace?
1: There are a number of things, and especially starting at the beginning of the year, one of the things that I think is really important is to even do your own mental reset around your finances. If last year was not what you wanted financially, don't be afraid to reset your mind and don't be so focused on the failures of last year that you feel like you can't move beyond that. So really it is kind of shifting your mindset and thinking about what do I want to accomplish this year? And this is a great time to think about that. If you are an individual, just sit down and think about 3 to 4 items that you want to think of, that you would like to have, that you would like to accomplish this year, financially. And a good thing to do is if you have a relationship with a financial institution, is to connect with them and say, listen, these are the things I want to do financially this year. Do you all have products and services that can help me with that? If you are a family, I recommend that you do the exact same thing, but definitely include your kids. Ask them, do they have a financial goal that they want to accomplish this year? And again, go to your financial institution and say, hey, these are some goals that my family and I want to work on. Do you all happen to have resources or services or products that can help us with that? So that's number one, because it's really important to have a vision in mind of where you want to go. Number two, as you all know, tax season is coming up. So now is a great time to begin to gather that tax information, put it all together, and don't make it so arduous, but just think, by a certain date, maybe at the end of February, I would like to have all of my materials together. So as you're moving along in your life and you come across, oh, okay, that tax information came in, have a special folder and just put it all in there. Just throw it in there. Don't worry about looking at it or anything right now, but you just want to put it all together so that you can be prepared when you do sit down to do that. As you all know, April 15th is normally a special day. It's going to be special for me for another reason. So, Edith, you have to ask me about that later, why it's going to be special. But, April 15th, if you can, it's great to work with your CPA or go to a tax preparer, or if you do it on your own, make sure you have all of your things done, possibly even before April 1st. And that way you don't have to worry about it. But also it makes sure if you're getting a refund, you'll be getting that back quicker than all of the other folks that wait. So that's the second thing to think about now. The third thing that I think is really just something fun to do, but it really does shift your perspective on your dollars is with your goals. Think about what are some dreams that you have, realistic dreams, not something that's so huge that it's going to be overwhelming. You can't do that within a year, but think about a financial dream that you can do within a year, and then start putting those dollars away. Some financial institutions have what they call a Christmas fund and a vacation fund. And so you can start putting those dollars away. Maybe you save $50 or $100 every pay period. If your dollars are direct deposited, which is a great thing, then you can even go in and have those dollars go directly to those accounts with your financial institution. And that's a great thing to do. And if not, then just create your own, open up a new account and just label it in your mind your own dream account. And just start putting those dollars away. That's really important. As you get your tax refund back, think about, what are some financial challenges that you have that you might want to address with some of that money. I wouldn't say all of it because I think I'm one of those types of folks that thinks you still need to celebrate something, you know? And if you spend all of your money on a financial challenge, it's not going to make you feel so good. So put aside some of that. Just maybe treat yourself to something small that you wanted, but put a chunk of it towards a debt that you have, or maybe you might have a credit card or student loans or something of that nature, or maybe just make a second and increase your payment for something that you're doing this for that particular month. It's just those small things, but they make a big difference and they help you to change your financial behavior and to feel more successful and more confident in what you're doing financially. And that's the important thing. When I was in the financial services industry, I wrote a number of articles about financial for that helps with financial education, but also financial best practices. But one of the things that I just always have believed and still believe is that finances are really not about money. It's fine. Your money is really not your most important asset. It's the people and the lifestyle that you want to live. That's really your most important asset. So you want your dollars to support that, And so think about the last thing that I will say about when you get a refund or when you have some additional dollars or just even a great goal for this year, is to think about, what is something that you would like to support in the world that's kind of important to you? Is it an HBCU? Is it an alum? Are you an alum of an organization or college that you want to contribute? Maybe it's a great scholarship fund, or somebody that's a part of a great organization, and this year is the year you're like, I want to make a contribution to that. So you can save up towards that, or you, when you get your refund, you can be like, I want to give $100 to this, or I want to give $50. But it's going to make you feel really good. And then once again, it's supporting your dollars are supporting something that's important to you, and you feel good about, I'm making a financial a choice that is significant to somebody else and pulling my dollars together for that.
0: And we certainly need more of that in the world. And so those tips are very, very important. One financial change that many individuals aspire to is to live debt-free. But we're in a world that's so dependent on credit, and so it becomes very challenging. What is a good starting point if that is your goal?
1: One of the things that you hear people talk about all the time is to look at your credit cards or look at what you have and see what has the highest interest rate and begin to think about, okay, wow, that's a lot. And maybe that's something that I want to attack. Or the other strategy that you can do is look at your credit cards and see which one has the lowest account, lowest balance, and double up on that, on those payments, right? You're making the minimum on the others, but this one you're going to attack a little bit more. And it's easier to see that one disappear and go away. And you feel like, look at me. Look at what I've done in the world this year. That's awesome. And so you can think about, for some people, they're like, I would prefer to get rid of the one that has the largest, interest rate. whichever way you go on that spectrum, just be committed to the process that, you know what, I can put a little bit more.

0: place to put, some of those dollars from a refund to actually pay those down. That's a great place to do that. But you are correct. We are in a world that is very credit dependent. And so it becomes important to think about how do you want to say, how do you want to move forward to become debt free? And I always recommend that people are realistic about becoming debt free. If it's not realistic for you to become debt free within a year, don't say that. Speak with somebody at your financial services institution or whatever and say, this is one of my goals. If I really attack this, how long do you think I could do? How long do you think it would take for me to take care of this? Maybe it's 3 years, maybe it's 5 years, but give yourself that information because just knowing, having a realistic expectation allows you to breathe a little bit easier, right? Because you're like, you know what? In 3 years, if I stay on target, I will be debt free and you can have a major celebration. Also, knowing what you are focused on allows you to make really good decisions about, well, maybe now I'm not going to be doing the Starbucks every week. I'm going to be taking those dollars. I'll treat myself to Starbucks once a month or once a week, and I'm going to put those dollars in a little, have a little piggy bank or something that you have with you. I'll put those dollars there, and then at the end of the month, I'm going to put all of that money on, I'm going to pay use that to pay this particular debt down on this credit card. So those are just some real simplistic things that you can do, but it can make a big difference. And once again, it can help you feel really good about yourself because you're achieving your goals.
1: Absolutely, absolutely. And one final area, and as I'm listening to you, I'm thinking we should be talking about health. We should be talking more about entrepreneurship. We should be talking more about X, Y, and Z. But I do want to quickly get in about relationships because relationship changes can be devastating. They can be an emotional burden and a very heavy lift. For people to have to bear. Any advice, and I know this is not a topic that should be done quickly, but just in the time remaining for those who may be experiencing some relationship challenges or changes, what can you offer as they're going through this period in their life?
0: Well, I wrote a book called Are You Really the One? Many years ago. And I'm going to be doing a reprint of that in the future. But I think that with relationship changes, one of the most for any relationship is to really for each of the individuals to stop and pause and take some time to think about what do they really want out of this relationship. Because if you're not really clear on what you want out of the relationship, and this doesn't have to be romantic, it can be, a family relationship, it can be a friend relationship. But if you're not clear on what you want out of what it is that you want to get out of this relationship, then it allows you to be put in a situation where you might be accepting really bad treatment, or you might be giving a lot to this relationship and not giving much, getting much out of it in return. So it's really important to think about just pause. And even I recommend that people write things like that down. What is it that you want out of your relationships? And at the beginning of a year of the year is a great time to really consider that. And consider when you are writing that list, think about the times that you might have been hurt, that you might have been betrayed, that it was not a positive relationship. And think about what those feelings were like and write down what you felt and how you what that relationship did to you, what was the outcome? And then on the other side, think about those relationships that have been so life-affirming, that have been so giving, that you know those people are totally committed to you and they've been right there for you. And what you gotten out of those relationships and write that down on the other side. And as you are thinking about it, it's so interesting, Edith. Somebody can say a person's name that we have, right, that we know, and there's an immediate reaction to that name.

0: You immediately know whether you want to accept it or not. You immediately can tell whether that's a good thing or a bad situation. And so, if you, after you do that, you recognize, you know what, this year I just don't have time or the bandwidth for those negative relationships. Begin to just gradually move away from them. And for some of them, maybe you, if they're very toxic, you cut them off immediately. And you just begin to say, oh, you know, when things come up, oh, I have something else planned, or I can't make it this time, so that you're weaning yourself away from that relationship. Then begin to look for opportunities to say yes to the people that really do pour into your life and that you can pour into their lives as well. When you have, you know, when you think about life and what's important and what's valuable, you know, God has been so gracious to all of us, right? We all have a limited number of days. And so it's very important to think about, how do you want to spend those days? And as you're navigating change within your relationship, there are a couple things that I would recommend. That list is, of course, number one, but also being honest with each other. That's a great place to start. If you have good relationships, but you're not good at cultivating them, begin to think about ways that you can schedule time to spend time with that person. You know, with our parents, with our aunts and our uncles, our brothers and our sisters, we're not going to always have them with us. And so it's really important to be deliberate and intentional about making space and time with them. And then the other last thing that I would just say is, don't be afraid to be vulnerable in those relationships, because as you're navigating change, life is changing around you. Your relationship is changing. There's a lot happening in the world, right? And in every situation where you're going through change, do you know what helps make the difference? Having social support. Having someone that you can share, girl, today, you just not gonna believe, or honey, I just have to tell you, or I just need some space, you know, because that social support, psychology talks about it, speaks of it. The data supports that. That social support is valuable in terms of what you want to accomplish and helping you to be a complete person. So those are some way things that I would recommend as you navigate change in your relationships.
1: And that's always the goal, to be working towards that sense of completion. We know we're never there, but we're on that journey to reach that point. And so you have given us some great tools today, whether or not we're navigating change in finances, relationships, on the job, and building our businesses, in school, wherever we might be. It's important to have these tools to be able to navigate it in a way that affirms and uplifts rather than sends us to a point where we're not able to continue to operate effectively. So, as always, thank you so much for being with us today. You gave us your website. You gave us some contact information in the middle of our conversation, but I want to make sure that our listeners know how to reach out to you. So, what is the best way for them to contact you?
0: They can go on my website, www.theplatinumgroup with two T's, PlatinumGroup, GROUP.com. And they can contact me, click contact at the bottom of the page. If you want to give, we were talking about giving our, we're kicking off this week our Community of Love Scholarship Fund for my nonprofit, the Keep Your Chin Up group. We want to bring our community together to raise scholarship dollars for our students who've been able to keep their chin up despite what's happening in their lives. All of that information is on my website.
1: Wonderful, wonderful. Well, again, thanks so much. As always, we're out of time, not out of topic, because we certainly have much more that we should talk about with you in the very near future. Thank you so much for being with us.
0: Thank you so much, Edith. Always a pleasure.
1: Please stay tuned. After some announcements, we'll be back to share some upcoming events that are taking place within our community.

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The Aberdeen Gardens and Civic Association will present the 28th annual Black History Breakfast on Saturday, February 21st at 9 a.m. It will be held at Liberty Life Church, located at 1021 Big Bethel Road in Hampton. The theme is Circles of Love. 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The Exhale Summit will be held on March 13th through 15th at the Newport News Marriott City Center. It is more than one event. It is an invitation to exhale deeply, dream boldly, and move forward with clarity and courage. 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For more information, contact Dr. Christy Norwood at 559-1833 or go to info@exhalesummit.org to register. 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The Hampton Alumni Chapter of Delta Sigma Theta Sorority is sponsoring the second annual Medical and Mental Health Wellness Fair on Saturday, May 16th at the Hampton Roads Convention Center. 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HR CAP is pleased to announce the 2026 Community Builders honorees. And they are Michael Creighton, CEO Dollar Tree, Debbie DeCroce, CEO of the Hampton Roads Foundation, Bishop Michael Golden, Pastor Emmanuel Temple, Iris Lundy, VP of Health Impact and Engagement at Sentara Health, Dr. Jose More, CEO of Ad Astra Media, Sonia Stills, the Commissioner of MEAC, and the Honorable Cliff Hayes, representing the Virginia House of Delegates 91st District. These outstanding honorees will be recognized at an awards dinner on Thursday, June the 4th at the Hampton Convention Center.
For more information, go to hrcapinc.org. And as always, I want to leave you with 7 keepsakes. 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

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You are listening to The Groove. And this is PJ, your Groove Meister. We just had Chris Standring doing Chocolate Shake, one of my favorites. And we've got more music to come. 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

0: Smooth 88.1 WHOV. You are listening to The Groove, and this is PJ, your Groove Meister. We just had some Kim Waters doing Sax You Up, as well as some Jeff Bradshaw doing Sunday Morning. And so it is National Twilight Zone Day, and the day features mysterious twists and turns, headlighted with eerie background sound music and unexplainable occurrences. The show, The Twilight Zone, was created, written, and narrated by Rod Serling. It premiered on October 1st, 1959. The episodes were wildly popular, stretched the imagination, and captivated the viewers. The show aired from 1959 to 1964. Rod Serling also created the show's spinoff, Night Gallery. Moving right along, we have more music to come. We've got some Bob James as well as some Kim Scott. So stick and stay. 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
1: Life can change in an instant. A car accident, an injury, a single moment that leaves you hurting and uncertain about tomorrow. But here's something to hold on to. You don't have to walk this road alone.
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You are listening to The Groove, and this is PJ, your Groove Meister. We just had some Tony Saunders, and we're coming up on some Wakana. So keep it locked right here. 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And on the next break, join me for my movie pick of the week.

Whether you're at home, at work, in your car, on the World Wide Web, or just chilling, because you got it like that, feel the music. 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

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You are listening to The Groove, and this is PJ, your Groove Meister. I hope your Sunday afternoon is going well. I want to share with you my latest movie pick, The Devil Wears Prada 2. It is a comedy. It is an hour and 59 minutes. Yes, it is just as good as the first. Miranda Priestly struggles against Emily Charlton, her former assistant turned rival executive, as they compete for advertising revenue amid declining print media. While Miranda nears retirement, every bit as good as the first, as I said, every bit as good as the first, and I loved it. So I am hoping you'll make time in your schedule to go check it out. The Devil Wears Prada 2. And more music to come. We've got some Lawson Rollins as well as Alex Bouillon. So keep it logged right here.

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Your tickets, because she's setting out concerts around the world. Lindsay Webster live on stage at the Historic Attics Theater, 1010 Church Street in downtown Norfolk.

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5: 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So I want to talk to you today about the benefits of exercise, and that's protecting your health. Regular physical activity not only increases your day-to-day vitality, but also helps prevent the kinds of illnesses that drain your energy over time. Strong evidence from thousands of studies shows that regular exercise delivers a wide range of benefits, to include reducing your risk of heart disease, such as stroke, high blood pressure, high cholesterol, lowering blood sugar levels, and reducing your risk of type 2 diabetes, reducing the risk of certain cancers, including breast and colon cancers, easing mild to moderate depression, reducing your risk for osteoporosis, helping to ease low back pain, and that's kind of odd because you would think not, but it really does, relieving arthritis pain, and

0: expanding a limited range of motion, helping maintain muscle mass and prevent falls. There are others, but I'm going to stop there. So the bottom line is move more, feel more energetic. So stop tripping. Get out there. Do what you're supposed to do. Get your lazy tail out and make sure you do things that are necessary for your short and long-term health. Peace.
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You are listening to The Groove, and this is PJ, your Groove Meister. 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

0: 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You are listening to The Groove, and this is PJ, your Groove Meister. We had Andrea Lisa doing Beautiful World, as well as Brian Culberson doing Morning Light. And so, yes, it is about that time, but I do have something I'd like to share. Let us be grateful to the people who make us happy. They are the charming gardeners who make our souls blossom. And that's Marcel Proust. And so more music to come. Yes, there is. We have got some Reagan Whiteside as well as Charles Erlen to take us into the next set. And so I'll be back next weekend. You can catch me on Night Flight from midnight to dawn. And you can meet me here next weekend. Have a most marvelous evening. And I turn over the reins to my man, Don Roberts. Deuces. Peace out.
1: 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A car accident, an injury, a single moment that leaves you hurting and uncertain about tomorrow. But here's something to hold on to. You don't have to walk this road alone.
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1: 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A car accident, an injury, a single moment that leaves you hurting and uncertain about tomorrow. But here's something to hold on to. You don't have to walk this road alone.
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